It's time to get out and pretend you're at a festival. I've got three in a row from the Slambovian Circus of Dreams. The new release is 13 Live. And this, coming at ya, is the Enemies of Love. You get to hear it on Mother Cell Radio and Fern Ridge Community Radio. Maybe you're listening at kocf.org, or maybe you've been tuned

0: One of my favorites from the Slambovian Circus of Dreams. 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

finishing up three tracks from Slambovian, Circus of Dreams. Flapjacks from the Sky is what you heard off the new release, 13 Live. 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

from Third Mind right now. The track, Reap What You Sow, as I move us in to Road to Joy, because we're reaping what we're sowing. 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

in the middle of two from Billy Wilder's release, Flower to the Sun, just finishing up with What You Looking For, as I move us into We Are the Ones. Yes, us, you and me, and we're doing it for future generations of all beings. 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

All right, I've got something from Agitation Free here, and a rock band from Germany in the late 60s doing a whole lot of experimentation. The track underneath us right now is Nomads. And I think about that often, you know, what it would be like to just have to move on. And it happens all around us in so many countries. So grateful for you being part of this, being a supporter of Fern Ridge Community Radio. Coming up throughout the evening, Chris Stillwell at 6 p.m. At 8, it's Matt with Interstellar Space. 10 brings Dr. Yeti and Get Shorty. And midnight tomorrow, we're able to step into the rural war room. We're just a couple of guys, a swim in a world of vinyl. So with all of that, I suggest you bring a towel, because there's not much you can't do when you've got your towel by your side. Anyway, it's so good to be part of all of this with you. It seems like each and every day is just a gift. And it's our responsibility to hold accountability and just create the mindset and the work that goes into a future. Well, enough of this for now. I'll say goodbye when it's time, just a few minutes before Chris Stillwell comes in at 6 p.m. I'm Ruth from Other Cell Radio. 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

My time with you has come to a close, but I wanted to leave you with Soul Drummers. It's from the Latin Soul of Fania Records. You know, nothing like a little hip shaking to get you into your soul. I will be pleased to be back with you next week on the radio. 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

0: That's former Venture and former Elmira resident Noki Edwards doing It Don't Matter Anymore. Tommy Emmanuel of The Wrecking Crew, some consider him to be the world's most recorded guitarist, doing Day Tripper and Lady Madonna. Noki Edwards again doing the Nut Rocker live in Japan. The Ventures, Perfidio, with Robbie Krieger sitting in on guitar. Chet Atkins doing Walk Don't Run. We started things off with Leo Sidran, Wake Up So-So. Well, So-So, here we are, waking up to Free Formations, the show where almost anything goes. 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And we'll be right back.
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0: And now it's time for more Free Formations, the show where almost anything goes. We're going to change from twangy guitars into jazz piano. We'll start off with Eliani Elias and her fantastic band, some of the best musicians who could stand alone in their own right. Together, they are simply marvelous. This is a recent recording she did live at the Rochester Jazz Festival. I'll let her introduce it. The song starts out kind of slow and easy, and then they change gears and go into musical overdrive. Enjoy the ride. Eliani Elias.
2: Thank you so much. Good evening. We're very happy to be here playing for you. We started with a song written by the great Brazilian singer-songwriter Gilberto Gil. Yes. The tune is called Ladeira da Preguiça, and that means laziness hill. And we'd like to continue with a song that was written by the great Antônio Carlos Jobim and Vinícius de Moraes, a song that is a classic of the bossa nova, the song that launched the bossa nova back in 1958, called Chega de Saudade.

0: That's Joe Sample with Snowflake. Ray Bryant with Manteca. We started things off with Eliani Elias here on Free Formations, the show where almost anything goes. We're going to go away for just a minute and be right back with more.
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0: And welcome back to Free Formations. Time for segment number 3 of the first hour of this edition of the show. We've gone through the twangy guitars and the jazz piano. Let's change gears again. How about some big band? This is Patrick Williams. Did a lot of TV and movie work. He had a peculiar musical sense of humor, which, as I understand it, made some producers kind of nervous. But he always got the best musicians for his solo projects. This is one from one of his solo projects called Too Hip for the Room.

0: Emilio Palami, a friend of KOCF, graduation. It's about that time of year. 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Before that, Patrick Williams, Too Hip for the Room. Coming up next is Headphone Theater. 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We'll come back with that right after this. We're
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0: Over all these years, this planet has been slowly falling apart. And then we talk about putting it back together again. I don't mean just this planet. I mean us, the ones making it fall apart. This planet has such a strange mix of humans, humanoids, aliens, alienoids, plants, animals, animaloids, and God knows, we have so many strange, unknown intelligences, we can't even... the hell with it. What this story started out to be was my blissful retirement, or my doing my best to be blissful, before one of my old adversaries volunteers to retire me. Permanently.
1: Ruby.
0: Yeah?
1: Message.
0: Who?
1: Potsdam.
0: Put him on.
2: Ruby!
0: Potsy!
2: I heard a rumor.
0: Yeah?
2: You have retired.
0: So?
2: That is unfavorable.
0: Oh?
2: Your services are highly desired.
0: By who?
2: It is unknown. Too many levels, but the rate they have offered is very attractive.
0: Let's see. Show me. Not bad, Potsy.
2: Thank you.
0: What do they want?
2: Find a child.
0: What planet?
2: Sumanula.
0: Here? Who?
2: A little girl.
0: How little?
2: She's a Fritzoid.
0: A Fritzoid. Why is she here?
2: It is unknown.
0: What sector do they know?
2: They do. It's in the Boozy Booze.
0: Oh, God, not there.
2: Is that a problem?
0: That's the friggin' desert. What's she doing there?
2: Unknown, but she has been pinpointed.
0: Where?
2: It is a desert city.
0: Then why don't they go get her?
2: Because she is in City Infini.
0: Really?
2: Have you been there?
0: No. How did she get out there?
2: It is unknown.
0: What is her name?
2: We were not given a name.
0: What do you call her?
2: The Little Fritzy.
0: The Little Fritzy?
2: Yes, a little girl.
0: Wait a minute. If she's a Fritzoid, she can stop her growth. She can stay little for decades.
2: She is of indeterminate age, but in our Nulian years, she appears to be a little girl.
0: You have visuals?
2: One moment. Here.
0: She looks like a kid. Got any without dark glasses?
2: There are other images. Here, and here. But as you can see, she always wears dark glasses.
0: They look like goggles.
2: She may be sensitive to the light.
0: So she goes to the desert, where it's nice and bright.
3: I won't be the first to look for her, right?
4: Apparently not.
3: Whoever they hired went there and what?
4: Well, it seems...
3: How many have disappeared?
4: Only three, but they were not you, Ruby.
3: Did the three find her?
4: They did.
3: And then?
4: We may never know.
3: Why is she worth so much?
4: She may be one of the highborn. So, what do you say?
3: I say, Ed has pay.
4: Hazard pay? All right. And shall we say, sensitive? Very sensitive? Extremely so?
3: Whatever you can get.
4: You'll need a team.
3: I know.
4: How many?
3: Me plus three.
4: And who will the three be?
3: I'll let you know.
5: TJ retired.
0: Yeah? Where is he?
5: He's gone.
0: Gone where?
5: Who knows?
0: Who are you?
5: Seymour Snell.
0: I know you. You were Taru's number two.
5: I am now number one.
0: What'd you do? Buy him out?
5: I did.
0: So it's just you and the robots doing the digging?
5: That is so.
0: When Taru retired, did he take his bimbo?
5: He tried, but she wouldn't go.
0: Oh, God, not another smart one.
5: She is that.
0: He keeps having androids built for him, and they keep leaving. Did he build that museum?
5: The TJ Taru Archaeological Museum of Ancient Nulian Wonders.
0: Did he build it?
5: He might have, except for the mole.
0: The mole people?
5: Yeah, they opened their own mole museum of ancient Nulian wonders.
0: They beat him to it?
5: They did.
0: What about Moliere, chief of the mole people? Didn't he give Taru the title of most honorary hairless mole?
5: Yes, he did.
0: Where is Moliere?
5: He's retired too.
0: What is this world coming to?
5: What was that?
0: Were you in City Infini with TJ?
5: Yes, I was. They had one of the most remarkable Nulian game machines, but no one knew what it would do. We were intrigued, too.
3: Tell me about it.
5: Well, we headed out across the Great Boozy Booze, and when we arrived at that fabled city, we were ushered in, and then we were ushered out.
3: What?
5: They knew T.J. Taru.
3: Well, yeah, he's famous.
5: Well, we were told never, ever return.
3: That was it?
5: No. They were quite gracious. We were given 2 nights to see the sights. Sidi Infini sits on a barren desert, is surrounded by endless dunes of shifting sands. When you come upon that oasis city, suddenly out of nowhere, there it is. It's a city of startling whiteness. And within those ancient walls, there are lovely puffs of greenery. They're the fluffy palma radiant trees. They grow everywhere. We were allowed to roam the narrow alleyways, but it was a maze. It was impossible to remember where you were, where you are, or where you were going. Sidi Infini is a city that has seeped into the sands of my soul.
6: Even my memories of that city are gritty.
0: So you never saw their Nulian game?
6: Wait, there's more. There is what is known as the criminal element. Some of the craftiest criminals in our solar cluster are in Sidi Infini right now. Why? To have their minds honed by that Nulian wonder game.
0: Craftiest criminals?
6: Yeah, it's a gang of hoods.
0: Did you see that game?
6: I did, but that babe wouldn't let me touch it.
0: What babe?
6: She's one of the bosses. She's a tough hood, too. They call her Nightmare Ellie.
5: I believe this ancient game machine may even
7: Don't touch it.
5: May even be activated.
7: Yeah? How?
5: Root that sun around.
7: Root the sun around what?
5: Bring the sun here.
7: Yeah? How?
5: Reflectors, mirrors, bouncing. This game may become alive.
0: Would you go back?
6: Well, I'd give an arm and a leg. But not my friggin' life.
0: What if you were incognito?
6: Wear a beard?
0: Wear a false life.
6: You want me to fake my life?
0: You and Taru have been faking it all your life. The only reason you two became archaeologists was to get attention. You've created enough criminal acts to qualify.
6: Wait.
0: How many cities have you both demolished with your underground archaeology?
6: How many?
0: Yeah.
6: Do you mean entire cities?
0: Yeah.
6: Not a one.
0: How about city block?
6: Whoa, what is a city block out of an entire city?
0: Hold on. Yeah?
8: Ruby, it is I, Mother Kapoor.
0: Oh, God.
8: Am I calling at an inconvenient time?
0: Well, yeah, I was in the middle of...
8: I know you're busy, always this busy. I'm looking for that sneaky son of mine.
0: The little rodent?
8: Yes, that's the one. Where is my little rodent?
0: Hang on. Okay, here's the number.
8: Oh, thank you, Ruby. I will always remember you.
0: Please don't. So, Seymour, think about it. Sidi Infini, incognito.

0: time to awaken. Come on, wake up.
1: Have you not retired, Ruby?
0: Yeah, I know. We're going back to the old boozy-boos.
1: Oh, dear Lord, not the desert.
0: This time, we're going in deep.
1: How deep?
0: It's in the southern quadrant. It's an oasis city called City Infini.
1: City Infini?
0: See what you can find.
1: Your wish is my command.
0: And get a tune-up.
2: Mustafa's my air car. I've gone through a few Mustafas. They were good. Or used to be. Now they think too much. Too much like me. And I'm not great company.
3: What is Sidi Infini?
4: It's not Sidi, Kapoor. It's Sidhi. Sidhi Infini.
3: I thought it was mean and nasty and seedy into infinity.
4: It's not. At least that's what Taru said.
3: Taru says lots of things it is not.
4: Sidhi means knowledge or attainment and may mean magical powers.
3: Ooh, powers that are magical?
4: Maybe. Or not.
3: Oh, okay.
2: I was given a contact. Someone who recently had been to Sidi Infini. What did you hear about that little Fritzy?
5: She walks in a ring of fire.
2: What's that?
5: There are a couple of goonies called Shaggy and Scratchy. They thought the little Fritzy would be worth something, you know, grabbing ransom.
2: They kidnapped her?
5: They tried, and they got the 3-degree.
2: The what?
5: 3-degree burns, scorched.
2: Scorched with?
5: The Fritzy's ring of fire.
2: And that's...
5: Who knows, but she told Shaggy and Scratchy, try that again and you'll be crispy and crunchy.
2: Oh.
5: And now she's one of the untouchables.
2: The criminal element is protecting her?
5: They are.
2: It doesn't sound like she needs it.
5: They say she can walk through walls.
2: How?
5: I think she slides through sideways.
2: Why is she in Sidi Infini?
5: They say she's there to learn.
2: Sounds like she's been teaching.
6: You told me to get a fake identity.
0: What'd you get?
6: I took one Taru used to use. They call me a Mr. Rico.
0: Not bad.
6: Rico has a long history of criminal mischief. He'll fit in with the element.
0: So, you're all set?
6: No. Luna Lu. Now she's coming, too.
0: Who's Luna Lu?
6: Well, she was Taru's android, you know, the smart one.
0: Now she's with you? Wouldn't Rico have a bimbo?
7: I won't be Rico's bimbo.
6: Change your name.
7: Change to what?
6: To a name that Rico likes.
7: Like what?
6: Like, Trixie.
7: Oh, God.
6: Flossie?
7: Flossie? How ancient can you get?
6: These gangsters, they like old names. I mean, look, we'll ask Mr. Rico.
8: Yeah, she need a new name. All right, I got a new name. Bootsy.
7: Bootsy?
8: You like a Bootsy?
7: I like it.
8: That's a class A name.
7: I like a class A.
6: All right, okay, Bootsy it is.
7: I want a nickname.
8: You want a nickname?
7: Yeah.
8: Okay. You pick a nickname, whatever you want, you got, okay?
0: So, what's the problem?
6: Bootsy gave herself a nickname, and Rico didn't like it.
0: But you are Rico.
6: I know.
0: So what's her nickname?
6: Bootsy the Repo Girl.
0: Bootsy the Repo Girl.
6: Yeah.
0: I like it.
6: Yeah?
0: I'll see you in Sidi Infini.
6: But won't be me.
0: I know. Rico and his bimbo, Bootsy the Repo Girl.
9: What is a repo girl?
10: That is a woman who will repossess everything you think is yours.
9: Oh, one of those.
10: Who will you be, Ruby?
2: I haven't decided.
10: You'd make a good teacher, maybe a lawyer.
3: I know. A travel agent.
2: Travel agent.
11: You'll need a name.
3: I know.
11: What's that, rodent?
3: Rodike. Do not call me rodent.
11: How about sneaky little rat, okay?
3: Oh, don't be like TJ Taru.
11: Does it hurt?
3: It does. When you're rat-like looking like me.
7: He has a point.
11: Ah, well, okay.
3: Okay.
7: So, what's my name?
3: Gertrude.
11: Gertrude?
7: Gertrude.
3: Rutegert.
10: Gertrude Rutegert?
3: Gertie.
10: Gertie? Gertrude Rutegert?
11: That's a name an idiot would invent.
7: It's bad enough to be believable.
3: Do you like it?
7: Yeah, I do. Thank you, rodent.
0: You going to use Kapoor in the digital circus?
12: I'll find something for him.
0: How do you get a 3-ring circus across that desert?
12: It's only one ring.
0: You'll need a ringmaster. Why don't you give it to Kapoor?
12: The one ring ringmaster. I could live with that.
7: Mustafa and I headed out across the great Boozy Booze. We traveled at night. There wasn't much to see. Stars above, a couple of crescent moons, and a lot of blackness below. So, I slept. We arrived as the sun was coming up. Seymour was right. It was a splendid sight. There were waves of sand and shifting shadows, and as the sun rose, the sand slowly turned to gold. And then, there it was, Sidi Infini. The city was bright white and surprisingly green, with all its palmy trees poking up over the walls. It'd be too easy to forget that when the sun sets and night returns, it'll be black and God knows what. As we settled down, the hustlers, the guides, the trinket sellers, they all descended upon us. But Mustafa kept them at a distance. Finally, the hotel porters arrived. They escorted me through the narrow streets, and then there it was, my quaint little hotel.
13: Welcome to Hotel Le Grand Wazoo.
7: I am Miss Gertie Gertrude Rudegard.
13: Yes, of course. I believe you are in room 33B.
7: What floor am I on?
13: The top. The very top.
7: The very top was the fourth floor. No buildings were higher than the tops of the palmy trees. I was beginning to like this little desert city.
13: Our streets may be confusing. Even we who live within find it so. May I recommend a guide?
7: Who do you suggest?
13: Robos are quite dependable.
7: They do record, don't they?
13: The daily data they collect will dissolve for a small daily fee.
7: I would rather seek and see alone.
13: But you may get lost.
7: And when I do?
13: Ask those who know.

0: Is this Coop the Dump?
1: It's something I put together from old parts I found.
0: Is this an air car?
1: It's solid. Climb in.
0: Where's the door?
1: Over here.
0: Is that an engine?
1: I hope so. Are you ready?
0: Ready. Ooh, it is dark down there.
1: But the moons are up.
0: All I see are silver slivers. Do we have entertainment?
1: No. We can talk.
0: Okay.
1: Who will you be?
0: You mean incognito?
1: Yes.
0: No, you first.
1: I have a new name.
0: Do you have a nickname?
1: I do. It's Swifty.
0: Swifty? I like that.
1: Do you have a nickname?
0: I do. It is Sneaky.
1: Did your mother give you that?
0: She did. But she got it from Ruby. She likes to hear Ruby say, "Where is that sneaky little rat?"
1: That's Ruby.
0: You and me, we could be a team. They'll say, "Look, here comes Swifty and Sneaky."
2: It was evening, so I went for a walk. I strolled through the marketplace. The stalls were alive with smells of exotic spices and strange herbs that would haunt me forever. I like this city. But I wanted to get a feel for the nightlife, so I stepped into a bar. It was on a side street, but all the streets here feel like they're side ones. And sitting all alone, holding a glass with one tentacle, lighting a cigar with another, scratching himself with a third, and with his fourth feeling the floor for loose change, it was someone who wasn't strange at all. It was my old friend, Latuka. He gave me a curious kind of three-eyed squint, like he could not quite recall who I am. I realized my disguise may actually be working.
3: Welcome to City and Finney. I am Latuka. Tuka Tutu, to be precise.
2: I sat down, out of reach of all those little suction cups.
3: I come from a long, long line of distinguished Tukas.
2: What the Tuka wasn't saying was, his underworld dealings in arms smuggling, money laundering, heisting, scamming, swindling, he was sometimes blown away, erased. But when they find a suction cup or two, they can regenerate yet another four-tentacled Tuka.
3: May I buy you a drink, Miss...
4: Gertie. Gertrude Rudegert.
3: Ah, Maldroyd.
4: A pearly pink turly two, please.
3: A turly two, pearly pink for sweet Gertie Rudegert, and a squirrely scum rudgeon for me.
4: What is that?
3: It is made from the finest fermented swirly swinglies.
2: It's really cheap rotgut. So, the Tuka was on the downs and outs.
3: May I move a wee bit closer for more conveniently conversing?
2: That Tuka wanted to get those tentacles all over me.
4: Keep your distance, please, Mr. Tutu.
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3: There was a business transaction that, shall we say, did not transact. In fact,
0: Ruby, Ruby! Oh, yeah, you are, Ruby.
2: Oh, God, not the rodent.
0: Oops! Gertie! Miss Gertie Rubicat!
3: And who is this? Is this a Mr. Rodent?
0: Rodent!
3: Ah, so another incognito.
0: What number is this one?
2: 22.
0: 22 times you've been blown away!
3: 21, you sniveling little rodent.
5: I want to see the sights.
6: I'm not ready.
5: Well, hurry up.
6: I need to get into my Mr. Rico outfit.
5: Okay, I'll see you later.
6: You'll get lost. The streets are narrow and windy and...
3: So, you're now a traveling agent.
2: A travel agent.
3: Oh, so no more galactic gumshoeing. Are your dicky days over, Ruby?
2: Look, see? No stun gassers, no foldable boomer bolos, no heat-seeking ditto darts, no explosive plastoids, and no Smith Hitachi Godzilla blunderbust blaster.
3: Do you not fear starkly naked?
2: Yeah, I do. But now I am a travel agent.
3: And you, my sniveling little friend, who are you now?
0: I am the Grand Ring Master.
3: Master of Grand Rings.
2: He's with the circus.
0: And your digital one-ring traveling circus. Here, have a couple of tickets.
3: Thank you.
7: Our digital circus arrived in City Infini. It was a modest one-ringer. We had only a few animaloids, but they appeared quite real. We had real trapeze artists, tightrope walkers, clowns, musicians, jugglers, unicyclists, and the one ringmaster, our very own...
0: Rodent Kapoor!
7: You do know what you're doing, right?
0: Right.
7: Don't blow it, all right?
0: All right.
7: I'll be here, okay?
0: Okay.
7: Now get out there and do it.
0: Okay. All right. Right. I am the Grand Winged Ringmaster. 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
8: All right, we're back. Time for the jam that we do about this time on every Free Formations program. We're lucky to live in a world with so many really good jam bands out there. This one is Spafford. The name of this song is Soul.

0: That is Spafford, S-P-A-F-F-O-R-D. The name of the song was Soul. Right here on Free Formations, the show where almost anything goes, we have one more segment of music coming up right after this.
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0: Welcome back to Free Formations. It's the last segment of this show. We have Matt waiting at the top of the hour with Interstellar Space, but we've got some music for you right now. Here comes Asleep at the Wheel on Route 66.
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Here on Free Formations, the show where almost anything goes, on 92.7 FM, KOCFLP Vinita, Fern Ridge Community Radio, a service of the Oregon Country Fair, and streaming at kocf.org. Matt's coming right up with Interstellar Space. We have one more to take us out of here. This is Aeon, Before Dawn. And thank you for listening.

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Thank you very much. Eric Clapton on the guitar. George Baker on the drums. Thank you.

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Good evening, I'm Matt Williams, and you've just entered interstellar space. 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
3: 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They've got garage grooves, psychedelic transmissions, and just enough sanity to work the knobs. Buckle up, freaks. The portal's open.
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0: show. Hey, Dr. Eddie. Hey, Dr. Eddie. Hey, Dr. Eddie. Hey, Dr. Eddie. It's Saturday night, kids. Turn the radio up real loud. You know what to do.
1: 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I am your always humble host, Doc Yeti, and I'm joined here by my co-host and partner in crime, Mr. Shorty Delgado.
0: Hola, amigos.
1: All right, we've got a great show for you tonight. It's called Unsolved Mysteries That We're Just Gonna Solve Now.
0: Yeah.
1: On this show, we're gonna take history's greatest mysteries, completely ignore proper research, and just give you the final answer so we can all move on with our lives.
0: That's right, folks. No more speculation, no more theories, just the cold, hard, possibly fabricated truth.
1: That's right, folks, and tonight we're solving everything from lost civilizations to weird disappearances. So, buckle up, Earthlings. You ready, Shorty?
0: Doc, I was born ready. Actually, well, cloned ready, but the point still stands.
1: All right, folks, well, before we get into all of that stuff, we're going to start out with the first set of music here on the Dr. Yeti Radio Show. Head them up and move them out.

rise, take what you like. Well, winner, well, prize.

0: Alright, what you just heard was the third Bardo and My Rainbow Life. Before that, the Box Tops and Neon Rainbow, the Fraternal Order of the All and Rainbow People, and starting the whole, oh, then the Rolling Stones and She's a Rainbow. Starting the whole thing was the Grinding Eyes and the Reflections. We're going to be right back after this short break, and we're going to talk about the Bermuda Triangle. See you on the other side.
1: Where have you been?
2: I've been looking for you. 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
0: What?
1: I've been looking for you. 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
0: What's going on?
2: I've been looking for you. 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
1: I've been looking for you. Where have you been?
0: We're right here.
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0: Sure, Doc. 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
3: Well, Shorty, let's start this segment with a classic, the Bermuda Triangle.
0: Sounds good.
3: Ships and planes mysteriously vanish.
0: Oh, no.
3: People blame aliens, sea monsters, portals to other dimensions.
0: Yeah, well, I hate to ruin the fun, but the real answer? It's just bad weather and human incompetence.
3: Ho! Wait a minute, Shorty. You're telling me that there's nothing weird going on down there?
0: Well, Doc, I mean, it's literally an area with unpredictable storms, strong ocean currents, and magnetic anomalies that can mess with navigation. And a bunch of pilots and captains who overestimate their skills and bada boom, mystery solved.
3: So, no alien abductions?
0: Nope. Do you know how boring it would be to abduct that many people who just scream and ask if they're on reality TV?
3: Fair point, Shorty. Let's, get back into some music right now on the Dr. Yeti Radio Show. Hit 'em up and move.

the supernormal, dramatizing the fantasies and the mysteries of the unknown. We tell you this frankly. So if you wish to avoid the excitement and tension, we urge you calmly, but sincerely, to turn off your radio

0: what you just heard was the Toucan Steel Drum Band and Tomorrow Never Knows. Before that was Devo and Gates of Steel. And something new from the Riptide Rats, Waves of Steel. And starting the whole thing was the Sinclairs and a tune called The Bin Men Found It.
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0: All right, sports fans, we're going to take a short break, and then we'll be right back with even more of the Dr. Yeti Radio Show, in which Doc and I will discuss who built Stonehenge. Well, what do you think? You'll have to wait till after the break, but see you on the other side, folks.
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0: Yeah, Doc. What is it?
7: Well, Shorty, the next mystery that we're going to discuss is Stonehenge. People love to say that aliens built it. What do you say about that, Shorty? You want to confess anything?
0: Ah, jeez. Of course not. You think we traveled across the galaxy just to play mystical rock Jenga?
7: All right, Shorty, so if it wasn't you guys, who did it?
0: Doc, it was humans. And before anyone says, but the stones are huge, how could ancient people move them? I'd like to point out that you guys built entire stadiums now just to watch other humans kick a ball.
7: Yeah, but they didn't have cranes back then, Shorty.
0: No, Doc, but they had ropes, sledges, and way too much free time. And let's be honest, when you don't have a TV, social media, or a 9-to-5 job, stacking big rocks for some ancient sun-worshipping festival probably seemed like a great way to kill a few decades.
7: Oh, I see. I guess.
0: Hey, Doc, you know what happened when the Jersey Devil tried to parallel park?
7: Oh, no. Here we go again.
0: The car melted, screamed.

0: and now it's a senator from Delaware.
1: I don't even know why you threw that in, Jordy. But the real mystery here is why humans keep assuming other humans aren't capable of basic engineering.
0: Exactly, Doc. It's like saying I couldn't possibly build IKEA furniture just because I only have three fingers.
1: Shorty, you can't build IKEA furniture. You just make it hover angrily until the pieces snap into place.
0: Well, Doc, if you must know, that's called efficiency.
1: Well, we're going to be real efficient right now, folks, and get back into what you came here for
0: jokes.
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0: Jokes.
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0: How about
1: Head
0: jokes?
1: Them up and
0: jokes.
1: Move on out.
2: Ladies and gentlemen, we're floating in space.

0: Alright, what you just heard was McStein and Miniman and something new from them called Green. Before that was the Beatles and I Am the Walrus. And starting out the whole thing was Spiritualized and their tune, Ladies and Gentlemen, We Are Floating in Space.
1: Now, here's something from Hawkwind, Black Elk Speaks.
2: Grandfather, great mysterious one, you have been always, and before you, nothing has been. There is nothing to pray to but you. The star nations all over the universe are yours, and yours are the grasses of the earth. 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
1: Hey, my beautiful people, this is Jack. I host The Outer Rim here on KOCF, a music variety show all about the indie music genre. 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
4: 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I'm your host, and we've got a great show coming up here in our second hour. Right, Shorty?
5: Oh, yeah, Doc. Only the greatest. Really. Great. Great, great, great. That's what I always say. Great.
4: Well, if you've been following along tonight, you know that our theme is unsolved mysteries that we're just going to solve now.
5: Yeah, I knew that. I knew that, Doc.
4: All right. Well, Shorty, let's get spooky. The Dialov Pass Incident. 9 hikers mysteriously die in the Russian wilderness under weird circumstances. Paranormal fans say it was aliens, or a government experiment, or even a rogue Yeti.
5: Was that you, Doc?
4: Why? How dare you? If I was involved, there wouldn't be a mystery. Just a bunch of empty snack wrappers and footprints leading back to the studio.
5: Hey, Doc. Why don't Bigfoot sightings ever happen at the gym?
4: I don't know.
5: Because he doesn't like being spotted.
4: That's really bad even for you, Shorty.
5: So, Doc, what did happen?
4: Honestly, avalanche, Shorty, hypothermia, and a whole lot of panic.
5: Huh. You mean when you got brutal weather, sleep deprivation, and cold-induced delirium? You get a bunch of people making some really bad choices?
4: Well, yeah, Shorty. No government experiments? No alien intervention?
5: Well, not this time, Doc.
4: All right. Well, we've got a set of music coming up for you that will ensure that you don't make any really bad survival choices. Hit 'em up and move 'em

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I was following the bright spot of the reflection as it went around on the wall. Then it blended into and engulfed the whole wall, then the entire room. When I got home, I melted into the floor and became part of it. Everything was vibrating. I looked at my water bottle, and it was moving by itself. I just sat in my room and looked at everything. The designs on my wooden walls were swirling and moving.

0: our show was Strange Relic and a tune called Strawberry Hill. Before that was White Manna and Ape on Sunday. Before that, Pink Floyd and Take Thy Stethoscope and Walk.
1: Easy for you to say.
0: Then the Black Angels and Entrance Song. And starting the whole thing was a Jefferson Airplane and the House on Puneal Corners.
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4: 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The Federal Communications Commission has determined the following content to be emotionally harmful. 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
7: 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I am your host, Doc Yeti, and, well, that's all the mysteries we're solving today, so sorry if we crushed your childhood beliefs.
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7: What do you mean, tune in? This is my show.
0: Yeah, Doc, for now.
7: All right, enough of this nonsense. Let's get into the final set of music here on the Dr. Yeti Radio Show. 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

0: 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And now, here's the one, the only, the solver of unsolved mysteries, Dr. Yeti!
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7: Now, this one's going to be leaning a little heavy on the weird tonight, because we're doing a show called That's Bad.
6: No,
7: That's Good. So it's songs that may be a bone of contention between people as to whether it is really great music or whether it is maybe not so great. And, you know, people have different opinions. And sometimes a song that I think will be is just terrible, I'll put it on the shelf for 10 years, pull it down, it's my new favorite song.
6: I know, isn't that weird?
7: It's weird.
6: Or the one you maybe didn't ever make it to the last song on the record, and there it is. It's, wow, that's...
7: Or artists that have just such an unusual approach that it takes a while to wrap your head around it.
6: And also, we're going to play some songs that just have the word good in the title or the word bad in the title.
7: Yep.
6: So take that. But So first up.
7: Unusual stuff tonight. Or why weird?
6: That's bad. No, that's good. Sam the Sham and the Pharaohs probably know a lot about that.
7: Oh, yeah.
8: Oh, that's bad.
9: No, that's good.

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1: From 2011, I believe he was based in the Los Angeles. Fellow by the name of Jonti, J-O-N-T-I. You heard Spooky Sport from the 2011 CD Twirly Gig.
2: Wow.
1: Yeah, it's mouthful.
2: Oh, before that, Daniel Amos from California, 1982, doing a song called Real Girls. But not quite sure what they're trying to pull off there.
1: And before that, from the 2006 CD, their second CD, Six Demon Bag, we heard the group Man Man, who I believe are based in Boston, doing Hot Bat and then Push the Eagle's Stomach. Boy, we're gonna have some good titles tonight.
2: Oh, yes, we are.
1: I can just tell.
2: Starting off the vlog with Sam the Sham and the Pharaohs. Oh, that's good. No, that's bad. Here on the That's Bad, No, That's Good show, Rural War Room Radio, I'm Donovan Suit.
1: I'm Byron Werner.
2: And here's one of our all-time favorite outsider artists, Klaus Nomi.

0: It's Rural War Room Radio, where you never quite know what's going to happen, especially on the That's Bad, No, That's Good show, where we just heard the real Joneses, not to be confused with the fake ones, doing Blues in the Night.
1: Before that, from Finland, M.A. Numinen doing Tetan, The Time Is Tarot. It's as close as I can get to it. There's a reason that's such a short song. The guy
0: oh
1: is
0: my gosh.
1: Running out of breath.
0: That's amazing, too.
1: Yeah, and
0: you're
1: before that.
0: I'm only going to hear that here. The Ruddles doing It's Looking Good. Good in the title.
1: Before that, from an old 45 I got, Bent Bolt and the Nuts, I'm a Mechanical Man.
0: Boy, that brings back lots of memories.
1: Way before Devo.
0: Oh, yeah. Starting off the block from 1981, Klaus Nomi doing Lightning Strikes. And, you know, there's that old story. Lou Christie, you know, saw Klaus Nomi do Lightning Strikes and just freaked out. And he wanted to do this big space musical with him and Klaus Nomi.
1: Really got it. And it might have scared Klaus. I don't know.
0: Maybe so. I don't know.
1: Yes.
0: Well, if you don't know, tonight we're playing things that are testing your musical tastes a little bit, maybe.
1: Expanding your boundaries if you're up for it, you know.
0: Because that's what we do. We're musical philanthropists. It's for your mental health. Hey, we trade back and forth. It's Byron's turn to play
1: one. And since we're all about the worldwide, we're going to go back to Finland again.

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1: War
0: Room
1: Radio.
0: I'm Donovan Suit.
1: I'm Byron Werner. Don't say anything about his singing or he will punch you.
0: Yes, we had quite a back-to-back there.
1: Yeah, we did.
0: Here on the That's Bad, No, That's Good show. That was Cassius Clay. Some of you might not know that Cassius Clay later renamed himself Muhammad Ali, but he was a singer, 1963. This is a 45 called Stand By Me. You might know that song, but Cassius Clay.
1: And you played that because I played Joe Frazier and the Knockouts doing My Way. And what a band. God, it sounds like he borrowed Elvis's band for the night, you know?
0: Oh, you're right. Yeah.
1: Yeah, yeah. It has that sort of approach. Woo, boy, what a song.
0: It's definitely outside there. And hard to find.
1: And a 45. I don't think he got an album.
0: We heard the mismarked radio version of the Dirty Polka Band doing the Dirty Polka. Well, part of it.
1: And before that, from 1989, the Kids of Whidney High. Special music from Special Kids. I saw them open for Mr. Bungle once. But that's a whole other story. We heard them doing New Car.
0: Oh, that's going to be stuck in my head.
1: Yeah, it is.
0: Oh, boy. So from Sweden, we heard the Sunlight Chorus doing Dancing in the Street and It's Raining Men.
1: And we started off that block from Norway, Hanna Hukkelberg, doing a song called You Gonna. And that's from her 2012 CD, Featherbrain.
0: And that's what we started off with here on the That's Bad, No, That's Good, where we're playing songs that might test your musical taste a little. And
1: we're coming at you through the microphones, and how important are microphones? We'll let them explain in this next song.
2: This is a microphone, and this is a microphone. Now, what makes one better than the other? Why should I accept this one and not that one? There's a decision that has to be made.

0: We're going to do a dance and a song. The flip, flop, fly. 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
1: Flip, flop, fly, flip, flop, fly. You flip, I'll flop, we'll both fly. 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Now let's all try to do the flip, flop, fly. 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
1: Oh, that's bad.
0: No, that's good.
1: That was Lucia Pamela. They're not sure when that was recorded. They're thinking somewhere in the late 60s, Into Outer Space with Lucia Pamela. I recommend this CD if you can find it. It's on Arfarf Records. Flip Flop Fly, Bob and Ray, and they had a radio show. They loved playing that song, so it does go back that far. Before that, crazy. Solid Eye from a CD. They're based in Los Angeles, 1994. Electromagnetic Field and Stream of Consciousness is the name of the CD. 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
0: I'm Donovan Suit.
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1: Show.
0: Yeah, that's bad. No, that's good.
1: And that's the theme of our show tonight. Challenging stuff that, you know, it can go either way depending on your taste, or just stuff that was a bad idea from the start, like celebrity music.
0: Oh, yeah. Or I like to use the term limited ability.
1: Yeah. And
0: maybe,
1: you know,
0: they're not the best singer.
1: Well,
0: or
1: when you're hot, you want to get as much product out there to sell, and if your manager tells you to sing, I guess you do.
0: Seems to be what happens most of the time. We're also playing songs that just have good or bad in the title, but they might sort of apply.
1: They might.
0: They might also make you ask the same questions we were just talking about. Hey, I saw this tour. Here's James Brown, the Godfather of Soul. Good and natural. Rural War Room Radio.
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1: Whoa, that was amazing, rare record
0: stuff. Well, let me give you the background on that. Before Rod McEwen was the gravelly-voiced, whispering poet from San Francisco, and he made a lot of money doing that. Before he did that, he was rocking Rod McEwen, singing the twist songs like that one, that horrible song about celebrities that nobody knows who they are anymore. And that's called Celebrity Twist. And I understand that he blew his voice out singing that rock and roll. And that's how he got that Miles Davis sort of whisper. Not near as cool as Miles Davis, don't get me wrong. But anyway, little piece of trivial history. Boy, that song stinks.
1: Man, okay. Before that, a group popped back up again. There they are, Kaja Goo Goo. This Car Is Fast, that is a UK live television performance of it, where Jez is trying to play live drums and electro drums with programmed drums, and, you know, it's before click tracks were working right sometimes, and it's crazy, crazy weird-sounding song.
0: Yep, and depending on the gig, sometimes you can hear yourself, sometimes you can't, because they didn't have those little ear things in those days.
1: And the singers especially, they're just winging it. Like they're singing what's right there in the immediate, like what's coming out of the monitor is pretty much it. But fun.
0: Before that, Wildman Fisher from the title song from the Rhino record Pronounced Normal, which I believe with his second Rhino release, that was from 1983. Sold 4,000 copies, and he's backed up by Barnes and Barnes, the guys who did Fish Heads.
1: My wife and I were just singing Fish Heads
0: Days ago. Barnes and Barnes. Billy. One of the Barnes is Billy Mumy.
1: Mumy, yeah.
0: From The Twilight Zone and Lost in Space.
1: And he's aware of us, too.
0: I hope so.
1: Before that, El Chombo and... I believe the guest vocal is Andy Val Gourmet. I looked for this damn record forever. Chacaron is the name of it. And people, what does it mean? What is it? It doesn't mean anything. The whole thing is made up.
0: And before that, Kemialiset Istavat from Finland translates into Chemical Friends. The song, it translates into Sin in Other Worlds. From a 2008 CD that translates into Gray Lagoon.
1: What a great show we have. and also another man like Rod McEwen that we just played, whose voice has changed dramatically by this point, and what he's doing is a sort of...
0: He makes it cool, yeah.
1: Sort of the same thing, but man, he's talking about food. This is a song about food, I think.
0: He's hungry. And, you know, it's not like he hasn't done any... Any other songs? He did Popcorn.
1: That's true.
0: And he did, didn't he do one called Give Me Those Cakes?
1: Oh, yeah. We're talking about the one and only James Brown.
0: Oh, yeah.
1: Because he's James Brown.
0: Mr. Brown. And,
1: I saw the Godfather of Soul. I saw this tour. This song is called Good and Natural.
0: Uh-huh.
1: And, wow, he's gotten raspy. By that point, here on the That's Bad.
0: No, that's good. Show. Rural War Room, Worldwide Weird. We're all about that. We're diving headfirst into the weird tonight, aren't we?
1: Oh, man, yeah.
0: Look out.
1: And we also love the things that, like, they were put out as, you know, a single and not really on that LP. So we're going to delve into the John and Yoko period since we were already going on about celebrities with Celebrity Twist.
0: Uh-huh.
1: Here's one. This record is credited to Yoko Ono, came out as a single in 73, and it's just the best earworm ever. You can't tell me this stuff is not good. I'm just going to play the record. I'll shut up. Find us anywhere under the name Rural War Room, baby.

It was raining the night they met. And they just like took off together, right? And escaped the concrete nightmare to a special shared magic world where they like, you know, shared like everything. Until she caught flu off his Sony Walkman and had to stay in for 3 weeks. And then he started getting heavily into eating meat and like getting really aggressive and smelling of old ashtrays when he kissed her, right? And then the whole relationship started going horribly wrong. And they were always arguing, right, and getting drunk on alcohol, and everything started bringing them down, right? And then they ended up hating each other a lot. And every time they heard this piece of music, right, it reminded them of each other. So they, like, ended up hating this piece of music as well. Yeah. This is our tune.

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1: But we're putting the phrase worldwide weird to the test tonight,
2: yes,
1: baby.
2: Are.

0: Or we're like a weird history handbook for your ears.
1: That's bad.
0: No, that's good.
1: That's the theme of our show tonight.
0: Really good.
1: And that's one of our favorite Japanese groups that we wish we could get more product out of. Autopsy Report of a Drowned Shrimp. Look them up on YouTube. They're even weirder looking than they sound. And they sound
0: pretty
1: great. They sound like monster soundtracks mixed with modern music. And I think that they're all guys from other bands because they always wear masks and they might be avoiding contractual problems.
0: Oh, to record I see. This sort of I stuff. See.
1: Anyway, that's from a 2013 called Anomalocaris. Now, I did a little research on Anomalocaris. It was an early shrimp. It was kind of one of the first predators. It was about 3 foot long, had kind of two bendable heads on the front and kind of little wings to help flap itself through the water.
0: Oh, my God.
1: 3 foot long, man. And
0: I want to eat it.
1: It did a lot of eating and, like I say, one of the first predators in our oceans. Anyway, that was a song called Exoskeleton from 2013, Anomalocaris. Autopsy Report of a Drowned Shrimp. Look them up.
0: Yeah. Okay, before that, Neil. You know, from the Young Ones, Neil Pye. That's his name. So that was him giving us a little relationship story with our tune. And we heard the Amoeba song from his really... from A Very Cellular Song is the subtitle of the Amoeba song.
1: Yeah.
0: Right. From his album, which is called Neil's Heavy Concept Album. I looked for this damn thing forever, and it was worth it. And the singles, by the singles, we're going to play, all kinds of stuff like this throughout the rest of the show.
1: Now, here's an idea. Do you think he's called Neil Pye as kind of a nod to the... British coastal treat eel pie.
0: Yes.
1: Do you think that's what it is?
0: 100% yes. Oh,
1: okay. Well, I'm just guessing because we don't have eel pie in this country.
0: They don't mention it. Like, I've been a fan of the show for a long time, and I had no idea that Neil had a last name until years ago. Like, wait a minute. But it's not featured on the album sleeve work. You know, it's just...
1: I bought a single long ago that just said Neil on it. I thought it was Neil Innes.
0: And it was Neil.
1: Yeah, because he doesn't look unlike Neil Innes. I was figuring it could be Neil Innes if he was, had a wig on.
0: That's so funny to me.
1: You know,
0: that's great.
1: I didn't know. And, of course, I'm going to take a chance on something like that because no one else is buying it because no one else knows what it is.
0: Nigel Planner is a terrific actor and just what a great guy. Anyway,
1: before Neil Pye, we heard Valentina Ponomareva. She's from, I believe, the Soviet Union, or she's from Russia now. She normally does CDs of gypsy ballads, and here it's the other side of her creativity. It's from a 1999 CD called Forte. Song is called Conversation. She and another vocalist are going at it. LaDonna Smith is the other vocalist, and that is also the one playing the violin on a very rare CD you're only going to hear on the Rural War Room, that's for sure.
0: And starting off that block, the song I've listened to over and over and over, Yang Yang by Yoko Ono. Of course, it's John and Yoko produced it. 1973, it's a 45.
1: That one's great. I don't think I'd ever heard that before.
0: I'm so glad. Yeah, when I found it, I was like, oh, if I can turn some people on to this song.
1: Yeah.
0: But it's so appropriate for now, the phone distraction lines and the, it just seems so ahead of its time. It kind of blows my mind. It came out in, 73. How old were you at zero? Byron, you were around, but a lot of people.
1: I was 20.
0: No one knows this song, dude. But anyway, we are Rural War Room. I'm Donovan Suit.
1: I'm Byron Werner.
0: That's bad. No, that's good. It's the theme Nate.
1: Oh, I thought you were saying that being Byron was bad.
0: I'm playing with those things. Hoping that you would argue with me and say, no, that's good, telling me that you were good.
1: Well, I don't like to get boastful, you know?
0: Well, we're digging for records, too. I think if we were staring eye to eye, we'd be more like a comedy team, man.
1: I ain't looking in those eyes again. Put the whammy on me.
0: Oh, no, not the whammy.
1: So what do we got coming up next?
0: Hey, here's fun. Music? This goes out to all you Prince fans out there.
1: Oh, look out.
0: Sometimes, you know, the thing that happens in the song that you can't decide if it's the best thing or the worst thing is the mashup.

0: It's Rural War Room Radio.
1: That's bad.
0: No, that's good.
1: Well, sometimes sometimes it just leads to a conversation.
0: I love that song.
1: That is an unusual number. This is from the album Or, O-A-R, by Alexander Skip Spence, a founding member of Moby Grape, who did a Sid Barrett sort of thing where he kind of freaked out and had to go into a mental hospital in, I believe it was New York. And the day that he got out, he hopped on a motorcycle in his pajamas and rode to Nashville and immediately went into the studio and recorded this. And it is something. That song is called This Time He Has Come. And a lot of people love this record. Matter of fact, there was a tribute record with a whole bunch of different musicians, each doing a different song off of this this record. And I think one of them was Robert Plant from Led Zeppelin.
0: What?
1: So, so people are interested in this. And I kind of am. You know, some of the other songs he gets kind of whiny, and you know, but there's an awful lot of that. And
0: this thing, strikes me as very now. Much like Sid Barrett, and I've got to hear more of that.
1: Yeah, well,
0: so
1: it's a possibility.
0: Did you tell the story? He got out of the hospital in his pajamas.
1: Yeah,
0: I'm sorry,
1: yeah,
0: I was digging for records. Okay,
1: no, I did that.
0: Before that, Prince, you probably recognize "Dirty Mind" and "When Doves Cry," mashed up by the questionable apeshit DJ. You never quite know, but I think all the guitar solos in that are just extracted from When Doves Cry and manipulated to sound like Runs Up the Neck. And it's very bizarre, very strange.
1: When Doves Cry, I thought it was the words were, this is what it sounds like when doves collide.
0: When I was a kid, I heard that song, and the first time I heard the high note, I laughed because I was like, "Oh, that's what it sounds like." But okay, you're listening to
1: "Cuckoo Cuckoo."
0: That's bad. No, that's good. With Rural War Room, I'm Donovan Suit.
1: I'm Byron Werner.
0: We'll be right back.
1: You betcha.
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0: Room Radio. I'm Donovan Suit.
1: I'm Byron Werner. We're the Rural War Room. We believe in the gospel of worldwide weird because we don't think people are being weird enough or being exposed to weird enough stuff. I know you think you know weird. Well, check this out.
0: I mean, it's really rare rock and roll, Roomba, Raga, Real Cinema, Rockabilly, Psych Rock, other records, plus Rural War Room's righteous ramblings reaching you right through your radio receiver.
1: And on a show like this, there's a lot of going to be a lot of formless experimental musical influences to test your patience, because that's what the show is all about, good
0: that's
1: or bad.
0: You know? No, that's good.
1: Well, it'll start conversations, that's for sure.
0: Speaking of bad and good,
1: it could even break up marriages.
0: And you know, you can even
1: find
0: your new favorite artist on our show. So
1: could happen.
0: You might not know about Johnny Future from Little Rock. He's a crazed outer space.
1: Yes, he is.
0: Southern maniac. We're going to play
1: he's a Martian, isn't he?
0: I think so. You know, Mark Mothersbaugh from Devo became totally obsessed with this thing. Couldn't stop listening to it for a long time. I don't blame him. You know, I think he's inspiring. We're going to play Little Rock's own Johnny Future doing Bad Woman here on the That's Bad, No, That's Good show. And then Chibalinga right here. Find Johnny Future, too, anywhere. You know, search it. It's out there.
1: Yep.
10: Well, bitch, I told you to get back in the damn kitchen, you son of a goddamn I got a wife that ain't much of nothing. She ain't no good at cooking, ain't no good at f***ing. Got a bad, bad woman. She don't love me no more. I don't know why she ain't good to me. I'll feed her regular. I don't know why she's mean. I think she's not too regular in the head no more. All hell.
15: What kind of video ever are you anyway?

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A stardust trail leading back to you. What did I do? 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

0: be bashful, don't be shy, just step right up, the machine don't lie.
1: What you gonna do with your life? What you gonna do with your life? Who you wanna be? Who you wanna be? It's all up to you. It's all up to you. It ain't up to me. It ain't up to me. What you gonna do with your life? You only get one. One be like.

0: your life. That'll make a sacrifice. You better make a sacrifice. You better do it now. You better do it quick. You better do it somehow. Make your move. Do it now. Before it's too late. Please don't wait. Please don't wait. Time is moving. Time is going. Time is rolling. Rolling on. Time don't stop. Time don't stop. You better try to beat. Beat that clock. And time don't wait. Time don't wait. And time sure don't hesitate. And please don't be late. Don't be late. You might not get in the gate. You might not have no escape. What you gonna do with your life? You only get one life. Be what you wanna be. Get no twice.
1: Do what you wanna
0: be. Be what you wanna be. Go out. Do

talent. You hear what I say? Go out, be what you wanna be. Go out, do what you wanna do. All that you wanna be. All that you wanna go out and make your dreams. What you wanna do? Make them come true. What you gonna do? Who you wanna be? What you gonna do? Go to school, you don't be no. It's all up to you. It's all up to you. Somebody. Me like any.

0: sacrifice. You better make a sacrifice. You better do it now. Better do it quick. Make your move. Do it now before it's too late. Please don't wait. Please don't wait. Time is moving. Time is rolling. Time is going, going, going. Time don't stop. Time don't stop. You better try to beat that clock. And time don't wait. Time don't wait. And time sure don't tell the tick.
1: Do that clock. Tick, tock. Beat that clock. Tick, tock. Beat that clock. Tick, tock. Beat that clock. Don't you be late. Don't you be late. The balls might not help the you. Your job might be in state and might show light of bad. Is one life.
0: You don't get no twice. You only get one life. Go out

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It's all up to you, it's all up to you. Go out and make your dreams come true, make them come true. You gotta work hard every day, you gotta go to work. 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You gotta go to work, you hear what I say? 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

0: time is moving, time is going, time is rolling, roll that you on. You can't stop, stop that you clock. You better make you move, you better do it now. You better do it somehow, you better do it quick. Make your move before it's too late. Please don't wait, please don't wait.
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2: where you don't...
3: That's bad.
2: No, that's good.
3: That's our theme tonight on the worldwide weird show of the Rural War Room.
2: Man, that was Little Rock's own Mean Green from the album Mean Green's Greatest Hits.
3: All of them.
2: All of them.
3: Or most of them. I mean... Not, I'm waiting for volume 2.
2: It says greatest.
3: Well, you know, there may be more since then, you know.
2: And that's true. You never know.
3: Yeah. And before that.
2: I didn't say the name of it.
3: Oh, yet. I thought you did.
2: from It's Hot, New and Improved, Mean Green's Greatest Hits, we heard Mean Green doing What You Gonna Do remix.
3: Are you sure it's not What Are You Gonna Do remix?
2: It could be.
3: Yeah.
2: But no, there's no, it's, oh yeah, what are you going to do? Because there's a question mark.
3: There's a question mark there, but.
2: Remix.
3: I think there should be a question mark after remix.
2: Remix?
3: What are you going to do?
2: You know, my favorite thing.
3: Me and Green, we don't have enough songs for this record. What are you going to do? Remix?
2: My favorite thing about this is on the back of the record on the bottom, it says, get your Mean Green autograph free when you buy a Mean Green CD. Buy one Mean Green CD, get another Mean Green CD at half price.
3: But you wouldn't know that until you'd already bought a Mean Green CD because that's written on the back of the Mean Green CD.
2: That's
3: true.
2: See
3: what he's doing?
2: Yeah, that's
3: true. Messing with your brain.
2: He totally is. Yeah. Well, and also on his album, it's like it's Get It While It's Hot, and then it just says instrumental after it because it's that song.
3: It's that good.
2: And then the
3: it's
2: third song good. Is you know after the instrumental, you get another song, and then the instrumental of that, and then a song, and then the instrumental. Then it starts breaking up into the seventh cut on the record is Mean Green intro. Which you would, you know, you think that'd be the first thing on the album.
3: I wouldn't think that, but
2: well, okay.
3: A lot of people
2: you know,
3: would.
2: But number seven.
3: Yeah.
2: So, intro.
3: Yeah.
2: And then after Mean Green intro, it's Mean Green remix.
3: Yeah.
2: Is the song name.
3: He needs to pad out the record.
2: Oh, okay. I see. Jeez.
3: I mean, what are you going to do? Remix? Before Mean Green... we heard a little loop that I did for the Church of the Subgenius with my cassette recorder and my pause button. I love that pause button. I used to do quite a lot of collage work, and those are all bobs that are taken off of another Subgenius tape. I just wrote down, because on the tapes they used to have numbers, so you could tell pretty much... to where it was on the tape.
2: Right, yeah.
3: And you could go right to the next one.
2: The
3: little counters. It wasn't that accurate, but it was accurate enough to get you in the neighborhood, and then you could go for it. And I just, you know, hand taped those off, to put one of them in twice, just because I thought, just did it randomly. I didn't really approach it in a musical way, but once I turned it into a loop, it's got kind of a, I don't know, almost a shuffle to it, I guess.
2: Oh, yeah.
3: And that's all.
2: We've sampled it on a few occasions. Yeah.
3: That I sent out to the Subgenius got used a lot back in the 80s.
2: Oh, yeah.
3: And there's a documentary on the Church of the Subgenius called...
2: Yes. J.R. Bob Dobbs and the Church of the Subgenius.
3: Yes, and it's still touring around film festivals, but eventually we'll... come to a they call it a streaming service,
2: a brain pod where you put the you chip in your brain to watch the movie,
3: something like that, I guess, and eventually it'll be out on DVD
2: and then VHS
3: but before that we heard the Kids of Whidney High from 1989 special music from Special Kids. And we heard Primary Reinforcement, where each of the kids kind of talks about themselves and what do they like. I mean, one kid likes to eat and one kid likes to sleep. And, you know, it's
2: exciting. Didn't you see them open for Mr. Bungle?
3: Mr. Bungle,
2: oh my God.
3: And
2: oh my God,
3: they had evidently traded T-shirts with the other band backstage because all the kids in Whitney High had Mr. Bungle shirts on. It was really cool.
2: Oh my God!
3: And I went there with F. Matt Groening, and there's a whole other story about the funny
2: oh,
3: stuff.
2: Yes. Yeah.
3: Another time.
2: Before that, this one goes out to you, Pilmer. Little Marcy.
3: Oh, brother.
2: Oh, we've got a wonderful guest at our house.
3: Uh-huh.
2: He just won't go away.
3: Yeah, yeah.
2: And I think it was the ledge, wasn't it? No, sorry. So wait, Little Marcy is a Christian ventriloquist sort of ventriloquist act.
3: Well, I think it's more of a puppet act that she voices the sound for on the TV.
2: Which is what you want to see on a record because you can't really see what's
3: she's
2: going on.
3: She's got out about 40 records.
2: She does.
3: Really does.
2: I think Buckethead's the only person that has more records out than she does.
3: If only they would team up, huh?
2: Oh, yeah.
3: Before Little Marcy, we heard the first version of I Took a Trip in a Gemini Spaceship by the legendary Stardust Cowboy. That's a rare, rare, super rare 45. You can tell by that little popping noises that vinyl likes to make.
2: I know. That's my favorite thing is I don't know. There used to be a thing where the DJ would try to hide where you drop the needle, and now we just kind of wanted
3: no,
2: it.
3: Okay, no, it's cool.
2: Here's the thing, and then we're silent, and you hear... Oh, it's great. It's terrific. What do you mean? Starting off that block was another Little Rock artist, actually Harrison, Arkansas, found in Harrison. He's from outer space.
3: Yeah, he landed in a rocket ship just like little what's his name, Kal-El from the planet Krypton.
2: Yeah.
3: Yeah.
2: So from the album that Mark Mothersbaugh loves this thing. A lot of people love this thing, though. It's called Johnny Future 7 is a good way to find him. The self-titled Johnny Future record, Bad Woman, Chibalinga, because the show is That's Bad. No!
3: That's good. Yes.
2: Thank you, Johnny Future, for that. We're going to have a lot more weirdness for you, and then we... switch back and forth playing records, and it's Byron's turn to play one. What's up?
3: I forget what I've got queued up, but it says here it's number 9, so it's gotta be good.
4: Don't stop, go all the way to the top, to the top. Don't stop, go all the way to the top, to the top. Have confidence in yourself.
2: Thank you, Mean Green. Thank you, Mean Green. It's a disc skip issue. It's a disc skip issue.
3: Damn.
2: That's what we should call it. Disc skip issue. Okay, our next...
3: There has to be a twist.
2: Our next record is going to be called Disc Skip Issue.
3: That's one thing we could call it.
2: Oh, God, it always happens.
3: I'm not closing the door. I'm just...

so glad every one of you made it. By the way, return to the ship can be accomplished by pushing 8 on the telephonic device in the booth. Remember, observing physical properties and locating an intelligent life form are what we all came for.

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1: Wait, what happened?
2: From Norway, Hanna Hukkelberg from Featherbrain, 2012. That song is called The Bigger Me. That's one of those songs that's going to stimulate discussion as to whether it's a good song or a bad song, you know?
1: I guess so. I thought it was brilliant, but that's just me.
2: It's all in how you're approaching the song, I guess. And if you're ready for something different. Before that, talking about different.
1: Oh, boy. I've been waiting to spring this one on him for a while.
2: So many stations play this. I know. I guess you're just bowing to public demand.
1: It's just a goddamn hit, man. I don't know what else to say.
2: There you go.
1: It's just like all that, you know, we get exclusive licensing for some things, man. Okay. So then why am I? I sound like Sammy Davis Jr.
2: The most talented of the Cosby Kids.
1: We use the expression, or Byron began the expression, "That's so Raven" in our modern life here. So
2: I was just trying to keep it alive.
1: When I found the album "That's So Raven" with a brown piece of tape that said 50 cents on the cover, and turned it over, and there it is. "That's So Raven" theme song, Supernatural Crystal Ball Mix by Raven. I had to play that for my buddy Byron here because "That's So Raven."
2: Yep. Before that, the Rural War Room. That's us, but in our guise as an experimental music machine. We did a song called "Radioactive Ghost Choir," and that's live at one of the Flux Festivals.
1: Yeah. And you can find a version of that on "Edited It," which is our album that came out in 2017. And
2: it's got a snappy cover and a funny name. "Edited It." You know, it's "Edited It."
1: You can listen to
2: it's percussive.
1: Buy it on any of the services. Before that,
2: Solid Eye. "Among My Grandmother's Book." That's just what the title is. There's no S on the end of that book like there grammatically should be. Grammatically, grandma, you know, there's kind of a tie in there.
1: Yeah.
2: Yeah.
1: Yeah.
2: Especially if she was an English teacher.
1: Solid Eye, huh?
2: Yeah, Solid Eye from Los Angeles. Hey, and that's from the 90s, I believe, early 90s.
1: Here's a 1988 one. This is Martini Ranch, really overlooked. Ivan produced this with Bob Casale. So, how can you go wrong? We are... That's bad. No, that's good. Rural War Room.
2: Worldwide weird.
1: Baby.
3: Hi, I've never had sushi before. Maybe you could prepare something special. What's fresh? Sounds good. Domo! Thanks, pal.

0: money world.
1: It's a money world.
0: It's a money world.
1: You need quarter.
0: You need quarter.
1: You need dollar.
0: You need dollar.
1: It takes money.
0: It takes money.
1: To survive.
0: To survive.
1: It's a money world.
0: It's a money world.
1: Am I right?
0: Am I right?
1: Money pays the rent.
0: Money
1: is rightly spent.
0: Money.
1: It keeps the crackle bright.
0: It's a money world.
1: Yeah, am I right?
0: Money wets the whistle.
1: Money opens the door.
0: Money can build a
1: money can build a
0: money closes the door.
1: It's a money world.
0: It's a money.
1: It's a money world.
0: It's a money world.
1: Money greases the palm.
0: Money
1: occupies
0: the mind.
1: Money can buy his soul.
0: Money is
1: money is mine. It's a money money world. I wish no one knows that thing is money. Do you know what I mean? It's a money world.
0: Am I right?
1: Am I right? Money power.
0: Money
1: square. Money builds their
0: money.
1: Money builds their
0: world.
1: Money's what everybody fights.
0: It's a
1: money's craziness. It's all true. It's a money world.
0: It destroys people's minds.
1: It's a money world. It's a money world!
0: It's a money world!
1: It's a money world!
0: It's a money world!
1: It's a money world!
0: It's a money world!
1: It's a money world!
0: It's a money world!
1: It's a money world!
0: It's a money world!
1: It's a money world!

The activity level of this program has been specially designed for women who are pregnant. It's important to remember that all pregnant women do not react the same way to physical activity. So if you develop any unusual symptoms while doing these exercises, if you get out of breath, if you develop any pain or discomfort, talk to your doctor. If you have questions about this program or about any exercise during pregnancy, please discuss them with your physician.

0: It's Roro War Room Radio.
1: Wow. Yeah. That was one of my favorites from 1990. One. I got maybe one. No, three? Wow, 93.
2: Whoa.
1: Yeah. I feel like I've had it around so long. Ethel Meat Plow. Sucks.
2: Well, that was 26 years ago, wasn't it?
1: Yeah, something like that.
2: Boy, that went quick. Before that, Wildman Fisher. It's a Money World. Boy, he's transcending his limitations.
1: Oh, you're brilliant. Oh, my God. That's exactly
2: to a new height where it's heartfelt and it's
1: wow
2: just as emotional as any rock star out there.
1: He is amazing, and that was really well put. Before that, we heard Martini Ranch. How can the laboring man find time for self-culture? Which when
2: another song called that? I mean, that's not the same.
1: Yeah,
2: I think the Crosby, Stills, and Nash had a song called that, didn't it? Or
1: yeah, no, it was a.
2: Maybe it's an old Pete Seeger song. Yeah, sounds like something.
1: Yeah, it could have been. I think Pat Boone did a song called.
2: Yeah, but it was so white.
1: We are.
2: What do you expect? You know,
1: Rural War Room. If you don't know Rural War Room on Insta and Face,
2: or right where you're hearing us now,
1: I'm Donovan Suit.
2: 4 hours. I'm Byron Werner.
1: How about them things? We'll take a short break and we'll talk to you more.
2: Be back soon.
1: That's bad.
2: No, that's good.
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0: It's
2: Rural War Room Radio.
1: Oh my God, man. That's bad.
2: No, that's good.
1: Okay.
2: And that's right. How conversations start, you know?
1: It's true, you know. If you don't know, Rural War Room specializes in songs you don't know, expanding your musical taste for your own good.
2: Yes, it's kind of a philanthropic subversion we've got going on here.
1: Yeah, we're just trying to turn you on to stuff that maybe you haven't heard, and we're playing
2: on to stuff. That's the thing. And you're listening to stuff, and it's challenging, you go, what are they enjoying about this? Maybe I should think outside of my own box and try and approach this from a different way.
1: Totally breaking it down. Yeah, every time I watch a film, and the older I get, the more it gets like this, where I'm like, I'm watching, I'm thinking, what's the goal? What's he thinking here? What's the, you know?
2: What am I supposed to be taking away from this that I may not be getting?
1: Even though mainly I'm just looking at the backgrounds.
2: I had a friend that was a cameraman, and we were talking about films, and he says, I only see camera moves.
1: Oh, I bet. Yeah.
2: So he can't pay any attention to the acting or the story or anything. He's just solely into the camera moves. And, you know, it's not that he wants it to be that way. It's just professionally, that's how his eyes go. Oh, boy. Ugh. Okay, so now we are going to play a classic that other people have played, but it's so beautiful, and I think that the kids need to keep this one alive.

picture yourself in a boat on a river with tangerine trees and marmalade skies. 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

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Newspaper taxis appear on the shore, waiting to take you away. Climb in the back with your head in the clouds.

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Suddenly, someone is there at the turnstile.

Hello, I'm Colonel Casey, the official historian of the Cabbage Patch. What? You mean you never heard of the Cabbage Patch Kids? Well, sit right down. 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

哎呀！

0: This morning a letter was returned, stamped, moved, no address. It was one I wrote you a couple of weeks ago, and it is now in my desk with other letters, unopened, and returned, marked, moved, no address. I write again because I must. I hope my words will find you somehow, somewhere, wherever you are at this moment, my dear. God grant you are not alone. I've read there are thousands just like you, searching for something they fail to find at home. The fact that one of these is my daughter brings all of them close to me. Your mother's here, standing right behind me. She never could resist looking over my shoulder as I write. Your leaving has been very difficult for her. A father, they say, worries about a son, but for his daughter he has dreams. Well, my first dream for you was 16 years ago on that day we brought you home from the hospital. As we stood over your crib, we knew you were something special. In your cry, with all your strength, you served notice on the world that you were someone important. Then years later, in a moment of anger, you cried, "But you don't understand." And I didn't. Why were we never able to unlock your frustration and talk it away? Was it because you were being crowded too closely with love? There can be harm now, I realize, in doing too much, as well as danger in doing too little. A time for holding on and a time for letting go. Someday you too will discover how much courage letting go takes. Your generation asks to be left alone. They want it so that each may find his own thing. Well, where is this thing for which you search? Is it found by rejecting your heritage? What you are and can become has deep roots in many people, your parents, your grandparents, and in a long line before them. Something in each one has helped make you what you are. I spoke about dreams. Let me tell you of the dreams another had for you. He was your grandfather. When he was young, he too left his home in search of something, a world of opportunity and freedom for his spirit. And in his way, for his time, he too was trying to find where it's at. Somewhere we have a picture of your grandfather. He wore a beard, and his hair was long, and there was a girl with him in that snapshot who wore several strings of beads and held a single flower in her hand. Beautiful people. Don't reject this heritage, I beg you. Start with it, and you can build something fine and strong. I can see you smiling at this last bit of cornball philosophy coming from your square old dad. But think hard about what I've said. Come back. Come back before you're trapped in a life that daily grows more aimless and unreal. With all my heart, I wish I could promise you a world of flowers and music and dance. But could I keep such a promise? I don't think so. No one could. But one promise I can fulfill. If you return, we three can reach each other by talking and listening. And I mean the kind of listening that is also tuned to silence. There have been many times when I failed to read your silence. For this failure, I am truly sorry. Mother has remained behind me as I write. A second ago, she gently touched my shoulder as she moved away. I took this a silent approval of what I've written. She's now sitting in her chair with an open book in her lap. But I know she's not seeing the words. Her thoughts are far away, somewhere with you. It's very quiet here. Too quiet. I walked into your room last night, and the walls seem to be asking for the sound of your voice. As much as I am aching for the feel of your embrace, So please come back to us. We love you. Call Collect.
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2: That's bad.
3: Oh, no, that's good.
2: No, I think I...
4: That's bad!
2: I think I'm right
3: no,
2: on this
3: No, that's
2: one.
3: Good.
2: It's terrible.
3: That did suck balls.
2: Yeah. Art Linkletter used to host an afternoon TV show for older ladies at home, and used to have segments on the show where he would interview kids and get them to say embarrassing stuff. Well, embarrassing for their parents. And then everyone would laugh at the kid, and the kid would be scarred horribly for the rest of its life.
3: Hilarious.
2: Anyway, there was an incident later on where Art Linkletter's daughter, Diane, was having problems and ended up either committing suicide or somehow leaving a window and dying. I don't mean to make light of her whole death.
3: She left the planet.
2: But there was a rumor kind of continued by her father that she was on LSD when she did that, and she was not. She hadn't done acid for a year before that, and he went on a crusade trying to blame Tim Leary himself for Diane's problems, where you can see having a father like Art is already enough to deal with right off the bat.
3: Yeah.
2: And he also got together with Richard Nixon. He's on some of the Nixon tapes, and they're just,
3: oh man,
2: not very nice fellows. Let's put it that way. Well, this is a 45.
3: Yeah, and this has also sort of perpetuated that myth that if you took LSD, you would jump out of a window.
2: Yeah, well,
3: I can fly. Well, that whole thing, which just ended up on The Simpsons and numerous other.
2: Yeah, well, I've heard one comedian say, "Look, if you think that, start off from the ground."
3: Yeah.
2: Just try it out first. Sure. I mean, don't try it off from the building, you know?
3: Oh, no.
2: Just because you're high doesn't mean you're stupid. Okay. Anyway.
3: So, yeah.
2: Or so I've heard.
3: So, well, you know.
2: Yeah. Relative. I'm just saying. So
3: relative.
2: Art Linkletter put out that record. Oh, I'm so pleased to have that. And it's called We Love You, Call Collect.
3: Yeah.
2: Ain't that a load of something?
3: Yes, it is. I have before to that, wipe down the chair.
2: Yeah.
3: Before that, we heard a really rare disc. Okay.
2: I'll say.
3: Glee Club is the name of the disc by the River City Men's Chorus. And we have Seth Kinney soloing on Like a Prayer, which you might recognize as a Madonna song because it is a Madonna song.
2: That's here, why it sounds so much like a Madonna song.
3: Yes,
2: to me.
3: That is why. Yeah, here,
2: that's why. Okay.
3: Here on the That's Bad, No, That's Good show.
2: Before that, we have an Inuit punk throat singer. I know.
3: Wait, what?
2: So many in that category. This
3: one,
2: is a woman.
3: More, wait, one more time?
2: Inuit
3: throat singer? Or
2: punk throat singer.
3: Okay, gotcha. Thanks.
2: Which is quite a mix of influences, but we encourage that on the Rural War Room.
3: Yes, we do.
2: We think everything should be mixed with everything else occasionally.
3: Of course. We have no...
2: Anyway, the woman's name...
3: We want you to hear it here first. So
2: the woman's name is Tanya Tagak, Tagaq, 2016 CD called Retribution, and the song is called Summoning.
3: And
2: very
3: before that,
2: stuff,
3: we heard
2: stuff, yeah,
3: a super scratchy record that's been thrown under the bus a few times. Thanks, Pete. Cabbage Patch Kids, Babyland. So if you ever wondered, you know, how can I explain to my kids where babies come from? This is the ideal parental tool
2: Baby
3: for
2: line.
3: All of you new parents out there. Get, jump all over that.
2: And I got to say,
3: Cabbage Patch, you can't go wrong.
2: As experienced vinologists as we are,
3: yeah,
2: We don't even hear the scratches anymore. Sometimes they just add to the whole thing in a John Cage sort of way, you know?
3: Oh, sure. And they
2: usually the stuff that we're listening to in that bad of shape is such rare stuff that we're happy to have any copy at all, you know?
3: Oh, you're totally right. I mean, you're right on. I mean, like, and some of it, when you know you have one of a kind, that's the weird.
2: I mean, I listen to 78s. There's no clean 78, you know? They're
3: of course not. The remasters, that's the thing that kills me, is how great they really do sound. You're like, holy crap, I had no idea that, you could extract all that. So we make it back, but Cabbage Patch Kids, and then
2: We started off the top of the segment here with the William Shatner, and he is very famous for his lack of contact with the real world, particularly when recording, and this is when he wasn't in on the joke. Lucy in the Sky with Diamonds, he really feels that he's getting a heartfelt, poetic interpretation of the lyrics, is taking it beyond what the Beatles were able to do in their humble way. And that's that's why we love / hate the Shat. Because he's
3: I love the Shat. I love the Shat.
2: But it was better when he wasn't in on the joke.
3: I even have the Esperanto movie and have been learning Esperanto. Yeah. Well, but I can't get Byron to watch it. I can't.
2: And then, you know,
3: I can't get him to watch it.
2: He's been on some Twilight Zones. He was considered a good actor at the time.
3: The better Twilight Zones,
2: And then he did Star Trek. I'm not a Star Trek fan.
3: Oh, that's too bad. It's so fun. If you are.
2: It could have been so much better.
3: I can't do all of them.
2: Anyway, that was the Shat doing Lucy in the Sky with Diamonds. I don't have to tell you that because you know the song.
3: That's bad.
2: No, that's good.
3: And here's a song. Tonight we're playing bad songs or good songs. And also,
2: it's meant to foster a discussion. A healthy discussion.
3: Songs that have good or bad in the title. So here's The Move doing Feel Too Good.
2: Rural
3: War Room. I knew you would like that.

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Look at the green trash.

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Good night.

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1: Radio.
2: That's bad.
0: No, that's good.
2: Mmm.
0: Man, so this is fun. So we just heard Robert Palmer. You might have heard of this fellow. He's been around for a while. He sang for a little bit with a song called, band called Power Station. But yeah, 70s, 80s, him doing a Devo song.
2: And such a powerful version, too. He's really ripping it up.
0: Even different than the single version, which is kind of slowed down, I think, a little bit. But this is the one from the album Honey by Robert Palmer, which 94 got kind of panned a little bit. People didn't jump all over it, like Addicted to Love and all that other stuff.
2: He's a very powerful singer.
0: Yeah, he is.
2: Before Robert Palmer, we heard Man Man from
3: 60. Hey, this is Drew Emmett from Leftovers. No, all right, here we go. Hi there, this is Andy Falco of the Infamous String Dusters, and you're listening to KOCF LP, Bonita, Oregon.

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And The Art House at 492 East 13th Avenue in Eugene. 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

for a Sunday morning. And we'll open the hour in a quieter mode as we turn first to music of Barbara Higbee. She is primarily known as a piano player, but she also plays a variety of other instruments, including violin and guitar, and she's also a fine singer. This is a track from her album Resonance, Morning on the Lake.

That's the duo of pianist Scott Cassou and cellist Eugene Friesen. From the album Reunion, that track also featuring Alex DeGrassi on guitar, Morning Sketches. That was preceded by Barbara Higbee, featured on most of the instruments on her album Resonance, including piano, violin, and guitar. We heard Morning on the Lake. We'll continue on in a quieter acoustic music mode, and we'll listen in this set to some music for guitar and percussion. And we'll begin with the duo of guitarist Steve Eliofson and percussionist Colin Walcott. From their album Dawn Dance, here is Venice.

We began that set with Steve Eliofson on guitar and late Colin Walcott on percussion, including tabla. Colin was best known for being the percussionist in the group Oregon for many years, until his tragic death in 1984 while he was on tour with Oregon, promoting their Crossings album in Germany. From the album Dawn Dance, we heard Venice. And lastly, Minnesota guitarist Steve Tibbetts, with his longtime musical associate Mark Anderson on percussion. From Steve's second album for the ECM label, actually both albums in that set are ECM releases, the album Northern Song, music inspired by the landscapes of Norway, where this album was recorded, as well as some inspiration from artist Edvard Munch, we heard the track Walking. Going into the world of jazz now, and we'll listen to some piano, bass, and drums trios in this set, starting off with the late Andre Previn, who will best be remembered as a classical music conductor and film music composer, but he was also a jazz pianist and released a very successful line of trio albums in the late 50s and early 60s, including this one. The album Andre Previn and his trio play music from Lerner and Lowe's Camelot, with Red Mitchell on bass and Frank Capp on drums. Here is The Lusty Month of May.

a trio of trios in that set. We began with Andre Previn and his trio from music from Lerner and Lowe's Camelot. We heard The Lusty Month of May. We followed that with David Hazeltine on piano leading his trio with George Mraz on bass and Jason Brown on drums from the album Impromptu, on which they interpret various classical pieces in a jazz vein, in much the same vein as the late French pianist Jacques Lussier did with his trios for many years. We heard their take of Claude Debussy's composition Clair de Lune, a very familiar piece of classical music. And lastly, Jeb Patton on piano and his trio with Vicente Archer on bass and Peter Van Nostrand on drums from the album A Lovesome Thing, we heard Worlds Apart. We heard the final set of music for this first hour of the show, and we'll continue on in a jazz vein, and we'll begin the set with Vibes player Mike Manieri, and a track from one of his albums from the early 80s, the album Wanderlust, reissued in the early 90s on CD on his own NYC label, the album originally issued by Warner Brothers, with two guitarists, Steve Kahn and Kazume Watanabe, Michael Brecker, sax, Don Grolnick, piano, Marcus Miller, bass, and Peter Erskine on drums. Here is Sarah's Touch.

We began that set with Mike Manieri on Vibes from one of his solo projects away from his main project, the fusion band Steps Ahead, the album Wanderlust, that track featuring Michael Brecker on sax, Sarah's Touch. And lastly, music from the group Spyro Gyra, one of the biggest names in contemporary jazz, a band which was formed in Buffalo, New York, in the late 70s. From 1980, the album Carnival, with Jay Bekenstein on sax, Jeremy Wall, keyboards, Chet Gatalo, guitar, Will Lee, bass, and Eli Konikov on drums. That piece was a minor hit for them on older skewing top 40 radio stations in the early 80s, Café Amore. And that does it for the first hour of the show. We will take a short break for station ID and come right back with the second hour here on Springfield Community Radio, Jazz and More. And we're back with hour two of Jazz and More for this Sunday morning, and we'll open the hour with classic sounds from John Coltrane and the album Both Directions at Once, subtitled The Lost Album. There's an interesting backstory behind this release. The sessions were recorded in 1963 at Rudy Van Gelder's Englewood Cliffs, New Jersey studio, to be released by Impulse Records at some point. But in order to save storage space, Impulse destroyed the master tapes, and it was thought that the sessions were lost forever. Fortunately, though, Mr. Van Gelder made two other copies of the tapes. One was given to Coltrane's first wife, Naima, the other given to John himself for his own personal use. Fast forward to 2005, and it was announced that the tapes were to be included as part of an auction of Coltrane-related artifacts. Impulse Records intervened and bought the tapes and set to work making this album under the guidance of Coltrane's son, Ravi, who's also a sax player, and producer Ken Drucker. The album was finally issued in 2018, 55 years after it was recorded, as a two-CD set on Impulse, which is now part of the Verve Music Group. This is the classic John Coltrane Quartet, Train featured on soprano sax here, with McCoy Tyner on piano, Jimmy Garrison on bass, and Elvin Jones on drums. The album called Both Directions at Once because it's sort of a transitional recording with elements of Coltrane's bebop roots, while at the same time also looking forward to his avant-garde and spiritual-oriented recordings. Here is a piece which doesn't really have a proper title. It's simply titled Untitled Original 11383, Take 1.

We began that set and also the hour with the John Coltrane Quartet, recorded in 1963 but not released until 2018. The album Both Directions at Once, the Lost album. We heard Untitled Original, 11383, Take One. And the dialogue you heard at the beginning of the track, I believe, was between John Coltrane himself and producer Rudy Van Gelder. Due to the overwhelming success of this release, Impulse released another Lost Coltrane session in 2019, the session from 1964, released as the album Blue World. We followed that with the vocal trio Lambert, Hendricks, and Ross, Dave Lambert, John Hendricks, and Annie Ross, singing and scatting their way through John Coltrane's Mr. PC piece he wrote for bassist Paul Chambers. That's part of a collection released on Columbia Legacy, featuring Lambert, Hendricks, and Ross' entire three-album output for Columbia. The album The Hottest New Group in Jazz, and that's actually the title of one of the classic Columbia LPs, the others being Lambert, Hendricks, and Ross Sing Ellington, and Flying High with the Ike Isaacs Trio, and they were backed by Ike Isaacs on bass, Gilda Mahones on piano, and Walter Bolden on drums. And speaking of bassist Paul Chambers, we listened to a track from one of his sessions as a leader, a live session recorded in New York City in February of 1959. The album Go, with Freddie Hubbard on trumpet, Cannonball Adderley alto sax, Wynton Kelly piano, and Jimmy Cobb on drums. From the Gershwin songbook, we heard I Got Rhythm. We'll listen to a pair of guitar, bass, and drums trios in this set, and we'll begin with guitarist Jack Wilkins and his trio from 1973, the album Windows, with Michael Moore on bass and Bill Goodwin on drums. Here is the title track, a Chick Corea tune, Windows.

We began that set of guitar jazz with Jack Wilkins and his trio, their interpretation of Chick Corea's Windows, from the album Windows, recorded in 1973. Fast forwarding 43 years to 2016 for the second piece in the set, from Italian guitarist Fabrizio Sotti. Fabrizio has worked in a wide variety of musical settings, including pop, rock, and even hip-hop, but deep down he is a jazz guitarist at heart. From the album 40, with Peter Slavov on bass and Francisco Mella on drums, we heard Is That What You Think? In this set, we'll listen to some music featuring the Celtic harp, and we'll begin with Irish harpist Patrick Ball and a track from his album Fiona, named for his then-newborn baby daughter. She would now be in her mid-20s. And this is Patrick's interpretation of two traditional Irish pieces, with Tim Britton on tin whistle and uilleann pipes, May Morning Dew and Morrison's Jig.

On a previous edition of the show, you may recall that I played a medley of tunes composed by the Irish harpist and composer Tullá O'Carolan, as performed by a pair of musicians from France, harpist Dominique Bouchaud and oboist Cyril Collas, from the compilation Celtic Treasure, The Legacy of Tullá O'Carolan. I really liked their interpretation of his work, and thanks to the liner notes of the CD, I was able to track down the album from which that piece originally came, and I was able to acquire it as an import. The album is translated as Water Sun in English, and we heard their interpretation of a more contemporary piece for harp from French composer Bernard André. It was Algue. That was preceded by Patrick Ball on harp with Tim Britton on whistle and pipes, May Morning Dew, and Morrison's Jig from the album Fiona. We have time for one more piece of music before we conclude the second hour of the show, and we'll turn to Australian percussionist Michael Askill and his album Australian Percussion, first released Down Under in 1987, reissued and given a lot more exposure on CD in the mid-90s by the Celestial Harmonies label. And this piece is a bonus track on that CD reissue. It's a piece for marimba and digital delay, composed and produced by Nigel Westlake. Fabian Theory.

Music of Australian composer Nigel Westlake closing out the second hour of the show. Fabian Theory, a piece predominantly featuring the marimba, treated with a digital delay unit, performed by Michael Askill from the album Australian Percussion. Michael, a very versatile percussionist, not only has he worked in a more contemporary music setting, such as this one, but he's also worked on various traditional Aboriginal Australian music recordings and world music recordings. He's collaborated with such composers as Omar Faruk Tekbilek from Turkey, for example. And that does it for the second hour of the show. We'll take a short break, as usual, for station ID, and come right back with the third and final hour here on Springfield Community Radio, Jazz and More. And we're back with hour two of Jazz and More for this Sunday morning, and we'll open the hour with classic sounds from John Coltrane and the album Both Directions at Once, subtitled The Lost Album. There's an interesting backstory behind this release. The sessions were recorded in 1963 at Rudy Van Gelder's Inglewood Cliffs, New Jersey studio, to be released by Impulse Records at some point. But in order to save storage space, Impulse destroyed the master tapes, and it was thought that the sessions were lost forever. Fortunately, though, Mr. Van Gelder made two other copies of the tapes. One was given to Coltrane's first wife, Naima. The other given to John himself for his own personal use. Fast forward to 2005, and it was announced that the tapes were to be included as part of an auction of Coltrane-related artifacts. Impulse Records intervened and bought the tapes and set to work making this album under the guidance of Coltrane's son, Ravi, who's also a sax player, and producer Ken Drucker. The album was finally issued in 2018, 55 years after it was recorded, as a two-CD set on Impulse, which is now part of the Verve Music Group. This is the classic John Coltrane Quartet, Train featured on soprano sax here, with McCoy Tyner on piano, Jimmy Garrison on bass, and Elvin Jones on drums. The album called Both Directions at Once because it's sort of a transitional recording with elements of Coltrane's bebop roots, while at the same time also looking forward to his avant-garde and spiritual-oriented recordings. Here is a piece which doesn't really have a proper title. It's simply titled Untitled Original 11383, Take 1.

We began that set and also the hour with the John Coltrane Quartet, recorded in 1963 but not released until 2018. The album Both Directions at Once, the Lost album. We heard Untitled Original, 11383, Take One. And the dialogue you heard at the beginning of the track, I believe, was between John Coltrane himself and producer Rudy Van Gelder. Due to the overwhelming success of this release, Impulse released another Lost Coltrane session in 2019. The session from 1964, released as the album Blue World. We followed that with the vocal trio Lambert, Hendricks, and Ross, Dave Lambert, John Hendricks, and Annie Ross, singing and scatting their way through John Coltrane's Mr. PC piece he wrote for bassist Paul Chambers. That's part of a collection released on Columbia Legacy, featuring Lambert, Hendricks, and Ross' entire three-album output for Columbia. The album The Hottest New Group in Jazz, and that's actually the title of one of the classic Columbia LPs, the others being Lambert, Hendricks, and Ross Sing Ellington, and Flying High with the Ike Isaacs Trio, and they were backed by Ike Isaacs on bass, Gilda Mahones on piano, and Walter Bolden on drums. And speaking of bassist Paul Chambers, we listened to a track from one of his sessions as a leader, a live session recorded in New York City in February of 1959. The album Go, with Freddie Hubbard on trumpet, Cannonball Adderley alto sax, Wynton Kelly piano, and Jimmy Cobb on drums. From the Gershwin songbook, we heard I Got Rhythm. We'll listen to a pair of guitar, bass, and drums trios in this set, and we'll begin with guitarist Jack Wilkins and his trio from 1973, the album Windows, with Michael Moore on bass and Bill Goodwin on drums. Here is the title track, a Chick Corea tune, Windows.

We began that set of guitar jazz with Jack Wilkins and his trio, their interpretation of Chick Corea's Windows, from the album Windows, recorded in 1973. Fast forwarding 43 years to 2016 for the second piece in the set, from Italian guitarist Fabrizio Sotti. Fabrizio has worked in a wide variety of musical settings, including pop, rock, and even hip-hop, but deep down he is a jazz guitarist at heart. From the album 40, with Peter Slavov on bass and Francisco Mella on drums, we heard Is That What You Think? In this set, we'll listen to some music featuring the Celtic harp, and we'll begin with Irish harpist Patrick Ball and a track from his album Fiona, named for his then-newborn baby daughter. She would now be in her mid-20s. And this is Patrick's interpretation of two traditional Irish pieces, with Tim Britton on tin whistle and uilleann pipes, May Morning Dew and Morrison's Jig.

On a previous edition of the show, you may recall that I played a medley of tunes composed by the Irish harpist and composer Tourla O'Carolan, as performed by a pair of musicians from France, harpist Dominique Bouchaud and oboist Cyril Collas. From the compilation Celtic Treasure, The Legacy of Tourla O'Carolan, I really liked their interpretation of his work, and thanks to the liner notes of the CD, I was able to track down the album from which that piece originally came, and I was able to acquire it as an import. The album is translated as Water Sun in English, and we heard their interpretation of a more contemporary piece for harp from French composer Bernard André. It was Algue. That was preceded by Patrick Ball on harp with Tim Britton on whistle and pipes, May Morning Dew, and Morrison's Jig from the album Fiona. We have time for one more piece of music before we conclude the second hour of the show, and we'll turn to Australian percussionist Michael Askill and his album Australian Percussion, first released Down Under in 1987, reissued and given a lot more exposure on CD in the mid-90s by the Celestial Harmonies label. And this piece is a bonus track on that CD reissue. It's a piece for marimba and digital delay, composed and produced by Nigel Westlake. Fabian Theory.

0: music of Australian composer Nigel Westlake, closing out the second hour of the show. Fabian Theory, a piece predominantly featuring the marimba, treated with a digital delay unit, performed by Michael Askill from the album Australian Percussion. Michael, a very versatile percussionist, not only has he worked in a more contemporary music setting, such as this one, but he's also worked on various traditional Aboriginal Australian music recordings and world music recordings. He's collaborated with such composers as Omar Faruk Tekbilek from Turkey, for example. And that does it for the second hour of the show. We'll take a short break, as usual, for station ID, and come right back with the third and final hour. Here on Springfield Community Radio, jazz and more.
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5: Welcome to the Roots of World Music, where we draw from the rich musical traditions of cultures around the world. I'm Thomas Eagleton, your host. This week we'll be exploring the music of Sudan, and later in the hour, Azerbaijan. So sit back and allow yourself to be transported into another musical landscape. We're taking a little flight across the continental United States and over to Northeast Africa, just below Egypt, the country of Sudan. Sudan has been a kind of cultural crossroads between Northeast and West Africa, as well as the Arabian Peninsula and the Middle East, for hundreds of years. Its history has been shaped by the spread of Islam, the slave trade, and by indigenous African and Arab traditions. The culture and music of Egypt next door has also been very influential. And as we often do on this program, we're going to start with some field recordings from Smithsonian Folkways Records, recorded in 1980. We'll hear from the indigenous group called the Gamoz people, and another snippet from the Koma people of the Blue Nile province. The Koma construct gourd horns and use them in ceremonies and rituals. And we'll go from there. Music from Sudan here on the Roots of World Music.

92.7 KOCF FM, Veneta. And the show can also be heard on WGCC, Geneva, New York. We're listening to music from Sudan, and that was Mohammed Al-Amin, who sings and plays on the oud. He had very outspoken lyrics and was subjected to political repression by Sudanese governments. Had to leave Sudan for quite a while. This next one is from a group of three sisters, Al-Balabil. It's a song in the Hagiba style, and it's called Train of Longing.

0: That's Ibrahim Al-Kashif, often called the father of modern singing in Sudan.
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0: All of us here at KOCF would like to thank the following business underwriters for their support of Fern Ridge Community Radio. 448 Fitness at 212 West 6th Avenue in Junction City. 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And Only Yoking at 267 Van Buren Street in Eugene. 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And we're listening to sounds of Sudan, and in a little while we'll go to Azerbaijan. Right now, let's listen to Kamar Al-Masa with something from the golden age of Sudanese popular music from about the 60s to the 80s. The title can be translated as Moon of the Night.

Something a little more modern sounding from Sudan. That's Omar Esas. And before that, we heard a track from the 1970s, I believe, Abu Obeida Hassan. And we're going to have to leave Sudan to get to Azerbaijan, our next stop here on the Roots of World Music. Like Sudan, Azerbaijan's location at the boundary of Western Asia and Eastern Europe give its music a cross-cultural character. It was ruled for some time by the Persian Empire and later the Russian Empire. Azerbaijan today is 97% Muslim, and its folk music and dance are still enjoyed today. And we'll start with some tracks from an album called Rhythms of Azerbaijani Dances, Traditional Music of Azerbaijan. This is drummer Elshad Abdul Rahimov.

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0: The style of music from Azerbaijan known as Magham weds classical poetry and musical improvisation in specific local modes. These modes have been passed down from generation to generation, not written down until maybe 100 years ago. And as you'll hear, the music and the singing are very spiritual and emotional. But just before that, let's listen to something on the dudek, or balaban as it's called in Azerbaijan, a double reeded pipe, also played in Iran and Armenia next door. This track is called Marjani.

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Maghom music from Azerbaijan. The title of that one translates to Don't Go Away. Sung by Ravana Arabova. And we have time for one more. Alim Kasimov is a very famous singer. The New York Times called him one of the greatest singers in the world. Here he performs with his daughter, Fargana, and this is called Mansuria.

Music from Azerbaijan in the style known as Magham. And we hope you enjoyed our exploration into the music of Azerbaijan and earlier Sudan. And we'll be back next week to explore the music of two other countries. My name is Thomas Eagleton, and I can be reached at thomas.kocf@gmail.com. Thanks for joining us. So long.

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Welcome to Paradigms from WGRN-LP, the radio show and podcast that brings you inspired, inspiring people with visions of a viable future for life on Earth that includes humans. Hi, I'm Baruch, host of the show. Thank you for tuning in. Really glad you're here. Got a wonderful guest with a wonderful new record. Just the music is great. You're going to love it. But before we meet them, I have a few words to say. I saw a clip from the Epstein files this week describing a scene where Donald Trump forced a 13-year-old girl to perform an oral sex act on him. When she bit him, he beat her up. I wonder where she is today. Why is he not in chains in a dungeon somewhere? In addition to the whole Putin revenge on the U.S. by having his servant Donald decimate the country thing, which is very real, and we are seeing it every day getting worse and worse with more people sick and dying because of the Trump regime's policies and procedures. But besides all of that, let's talk about perversion. Let's talk about a megalomaniac, a giant 2-year-old malignant narcissist who is clearly on the record for having raped and beaten and killed children. It's all in the Epstein files. They've redacted a lot of it, but a lot of it leaked out and it isn't redacted, and you can find it if you look for it. They're still hiding a lot, and there are all these distractions that people are focusing on because the three-ring circus distraction machine is still working. But let's be really clear. Donald Trump is a pedophile, a murderer, a rapist, in addition to being a fraud and a thief, a con man and a traitor. So these things just have to be said. That was the circus. Here's the bread. The food supply in the United States is being sabotaged. The regime has removed all kinds of regulatory processes and inspections and gotten rid of rules, and we're already seeing the results with tens of thousands of people sick and some people dying from the tainted lettuce. This is not going to be the last such incident, mark my words. Poisoning the food supply, even with something that most people can survive, does cull out some of the infirm and elderly, and that is the point. That's what the regime is doing on purpose. There has never been a better time to become a gardener, if you aren't one already. Growing your own food is fun. It's less expensive than shopping in the long run. You know what's in your food. And really, it's what humans have been doing for a long, long time. This business of supermarkets and centralized food production is really quite recent. And as we see, it can be used as a weapon. So become a gardener. Learn.

0: In permaculture, we claim the power to nourish yourself and your family and your neighbors. Okay, moving away from the absurd mundane and into the metaphysical, you know, every episode I give this word for the week at the end of the show, and I wonder, how does that sit with folks? Is that useful? Is that an exercise that you're getting something from? I'd love to know. Email me, baruch@paradigms.life. Also, I still have some baseball caps to give away, so email me and ask for one. Tell me where you are, your mailing address, where you listen to Paradigms, and I will send you a baseball cap. I've only got a few left, folks. Okay, well, that wasn't really all that metaphysical, but my guest in this week's episode makes musical magic, so let's meet them right now. Federico Forte, the leader and inspiration behind the group Federico 7. Welcome to Paradigms.
1: Thank you so much. I'm glad to be here. Looking forward to the conversation.
0: Me too. I have been listening to your new record, Brasileiro, and really loving it. It's so beautiful. It's beautiful musically, and it's beautiful messages. Really powerful. Just want to know more about you and your inspirations. Have some questions I'll get to down the line. But how did you get into music? What's your story?
1: Yeah, always an interesting question. Recently, I traveled 2 years ago back to Brazil because it was about time after the pandemic and many things. So it had been about almost a decade since I had returned to Brazil. You know, life gets in the way. We are doing many things and et cetera, trying to buy houses and trying to have a living. But when I went back and saw my aunts and uncles, they started to remind me of certain things that I kind of had forgotten. For example, when I was 3-4 years old, I was a very shy little boy in living between the city of São Paulo, where my mom, a single mom, you know, like a wonderful woman, she gave me the world, really, my mom, living in the big city and so forth. But then on the weekends or in the holidays, we would go to the countryside in the state of Paraná called Londrina. The city Londrina means little London. And the reason why is because there were some British engineers that were helping with the rail station and the foundation of rail throughout that area of Brazil. So anyway, so I am, my family and my heart comes from that different areas of Brazil. And when I was 3 or 4 years old, traveling between those places, I was a very shy little boy, but apparently I would have these spurts where out of the blue, I would jump. My uncle told me there was this 5-foot wall. You would climb the wall, and it was between the house and the street, a busy street, and you would give performances for these people. So I would perform this singer from Brazil, a pop singer. So I would do this very naturally, innocently, as a kid who was a quiet boy who didn't speak much, but every once in a while, I would just apparently give a performance and people would stop in the street to see this 4-year-old singing and dancing. That was my first performances then, very impromptu. Now, as an adult, as I was there traveling, listening to the stories, I reflected a little bit to me, like, what was about that experience when I was a kid? And I think that the awareness at a very young age of the transformational power of the arts. That's the thing here to the heart of your question. You know, I think at a very early age, like seeing how people, all of a sudden, you know, nobody would kind of care about my little world, but all of a sudden people are stopping and, you know, what is this and et cetera. And then understanding that the arts have this power, you know, to elevate the dialogue or to call the attention to something. That was the beginning. Now with music, another point, that was one point, very natural. Later at age 13, 14, a teacher, always a teacher, so shout out to all the teachers that may run into this conversation, a lot of respect. So a teacher helped me to understand that, hey, there's nothing wrong with writing poetry. It's a cool thing. There's a lot of freedom for you to write poetry. And actually got me into some poetry events and so forth. And at the same time that I had this teacher and was discovering Portuguese poetry, and Portugal has a tradition of epic poems and the navigators and this and this and that. And then you contrast that with the oral tradition of West Africa and Brazil. So you have an interesting interplay of words and traditions. And all of that was going on. Like, I had a teacher that was telling me, hey, you know, like, for your awkward teenage feelings, maybe you can vent here, you know? And at the same time, that coincided in a time with Brazil, that Brazil was in the last years of the military dictatorship and pushing towards democracy. And the rock bands and the rock festivals were a escape valve. And so I was seeing on TV the first Rock in Rio, for example. You know, so there, oh my gosh, the band like Queen, and I will see Freddie Mercury just on the stage. And that was another moment in my life that I was like, wow, that is something to this transformational power of the arts here, because I am completely transfixed by some of these artists that I would for the first time see on a big stage on TV. So then I was like, okay, maybe with this poetry thing, I could make some music. And then, you know, high school had several friends and so forth. So that was the beginning. But I think a lot of things go to it. But I didn't come from a musical family in the sense that there were career musicians or career artists in my family. My mom and one of my uncles, Arnobi, they very much are artists. But we came from, you know, working class, didn't have a lot of time to or privileges to follow that artistic vein. So I feel like I carry this, I don't see it as a weight, I see it as a blessing. I carry some of their dreams and aspirations to be able to even do this, right? To be able to release an album. Oh my gosh.
0: I love it. Your inspirations carry you. I mean, isn't this the best thing a human can do, is to be carried by, really, it's divine inspiration. And, you know, it's beautiful. It's a good thing.
1: Yeah, it's a great thing.
0: I'm talking with Frederico Seven about his new album, Brasileiro. Great guy, great music. Let's hear something from the album now. This is the first track, O Infinito e Logo Ali. 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

0: All right, that's the first track from the new album by Frederico Seven, Brasileiro, O Infinito e Logo Ali. All right, here is the next part of my conversation with Frederico. On your website, it says about this album, rooted in soul, drenched in saudade, which is a very wonderful Portuguese word that means sort of a longing, a sadness, a missing. So what is yours?
1: Saudade, yes. There is a perpetual state for me. My saudade, I have a saudade of my daughters because we don't live together and I miss them very often. I have saudade of, a continuous saudade of some things of my land, the story of an immigrant, right? I very much made a choice to be an immigrant, to see the world and to be in the world. But there is a relationship that you develop with saudade, you know, and I think that is the sweetness of longing, you know, saudade, like it's hard to long and there's so much sadness. But then when you find that sweetness because, oh, you get a phone call that carries you, you get whatever. Maybe you go to a restaurant and they cook you the Brazilian food that your mom used to cook. So I have saudade of my daughters, of my land, of my mother that passed away in 2023. And, you know, many of us in around my age, you know, it's a natural thing. Many of us, you know, part of life, we're losing loved ones and dear ones. And as we age, you know, to have this pantheon of friends and of loved ones. So I have saudade for all of them.
0: You know, I think especially in more technologized societies, we're taught to avoid those feelings. We're taught, you know, you should be happy all the time. And if you're not, then something might be wrong with you. And the reality of the human condition is that it's everything. It is. And saudade is such a great word because we all have it. Everyone feels loss. Everyone has a longing for connection, for belonging, for home, for whatever it is, you know, and it's always been part of the human story. And if we can accept that that's part of being human, then we're not going to do crazy things to try to get rid of it.
1: Mm-hmm.
0: You know, and I think a lot of the extremism we see, whether it's religious or economic or ideological in any way, is an attempt for people to control their distress.
1: Yeah.
0: Which, you know, really, you just have to embrace it, let it move through you and go on with life. But I think there are people who are very stuck. I think greed is a manifestation of that, you know. So the songs on this record, to bring it around to that, are all about these very human experiences. Like I said before, the music is really beautiful, but the messaging is really potent. So I invite you to talk about the songs, talk about what you're telling us and where it's coming from for you, what it means to you.
1: Well, first of all, thank you. In 2026, to put a full album in the world, or from the vantage point of being an independent artist that, you know, oh, I have, you know, I have my family duties, I have my day job, and I have my calling, my vocation, which is to make this music and to make it all work. The hustle and bustle of things, and to go back to what we're talking about of not celebrating certain things, deciding to put an album out there in the world in 2026 with all the technology and how fast the attention span and et cetera. I'm really doing this for myself. So that's, you know, because if I were to be thinking about, oh my gosh, I have some great songs, I have some cool catchy melodies and this, et cetera, maybe I would approach from a vantage point, but it is, you know, a narrative of lived poetry. That's what I was trying to get to. I am so close sometimes to these songs that it's even hard for me to get that proper appreciation because it is really lived poetry in the sense that I have suffered and smiled for each one of these songs. To borrow a song from Fela Kuti, Nigeria has a song, Suffering and Smiling. So I have suffered and smiled through each one of these songs. And I would say that each one of the songs for me is an incantation. I was thinking about that. I think overall in my work, they are incantations, things that I am almost reflecting, meditating on certain things, and maybe putting things out there that I want to see as the idea that words really are magic.
0: Invocation.
1: Yeah, not necessarily mantras, but invocations. So I'm thinking about not something that I thought much about, but something that when I reflect upon, and as I get these questions from great people like you, that's what comes to me. Oh, there are invocations. And some of these songs I've had around for a period of 20 years or 12 years or 8 years, and they were just not finding their homes in the bands or projects that I had. So I was just like, okay, no, this song's very much part of my experience, but I'm going to hold on until there is a body of, you know, this body of work that I'm putting now. Finally, it was finally time. I sat down to think a little bit about that when I was putting the order of the songs together, something that for me is always fun. I'm a romantic about albums. So many albums that we have in the past are we're like, wow, you see how it starts this way, and then it goes to the middle, and then the end. For each of the songs, as I was listening to them, I identified a card of the tarot, because the tarot is such a wonderful way to tell stories, to visualize stories, and I love iconography. And once I assigned a major arcana card to each of the songs, then the story just kind of emerged to me. You know, it just like, okay, this is the sequence of the songs, because this is the journey in some ways that I have. Oh, okay.
0: I get it.
1: Aleister Crowley deck.
0: Yes.
1: There you go. And then it became visible to me. The invisible became visible. So for the first song, We Infinito Logo Ali, that is a newer song I wrote maybe 2 years ago. You know, I don't know where did it come from, that song, but it was the right time, the right moment. And for me, it's almost, wow, imagine some of those sci-fi movies of 120 years ago that, oh, the alienscape is right outside your house. They are here. There's no time to even grab your passport. We're going, you know, like, so that's how that song starts. And as an example, I'm using that song as an example. When I assigned the different tarot cards, it was like, oh, duh, that's the first song, because I identified that song with the sun card of the tarot. And there is even a verse in the song. Se eu sou criança desse sol, cavalgo entre girassóis e meu cavalo branco. If I am a child of the sun, I am riding on my white horse through the sunflower fields. You know, I'm literally describing the sun card of the tarot in that song. So life, you know, basically, I think the album captures the name of the album, Brasileiro, which is a play of a verb, you know, to brasileirar, to get Brazilianized. But it is this really, after being an immigrant for so many years, and then for me has been about integration. I carry what I am anywhere I am. I don't have to necessarily explain all of the factors that make me what I am, in, you know, genetically and et cetera, et cetera. And in 2019, I had my first album with Federico Seven was called Exotico Americano. And that album was all the immigrant experience and how I see the Americas. And maybe there was a thesis, not for lack of a better word, but like maybe there was like, oh, you know, I'm saying something. There is a banner song and an anthem. And here, maybe Brasileiro, the song number 5, maybe still is some kind of an anthem, but it is doesn't have a thesis. It's really about integration. So I'm using these 12 songs to really as a channel of personal integration. And that's part of the reason why I asked my wife to do the artwork, because we have been suffering and going through the same things as, you know, it's not because, oh, I'm going to make any favors for my wife. No, it's because we have witnessed together a number of things in parallel paths, never on each other's path, but always parallel. And she found healing through her losses, through art. And she doesn't show her art to anybody. This is the first time that she shows her art publicly.
0: We'll be back with more conversation. It just gets more interesting. But here are a couple of tracks from Brasileiro, starting out with Learning to Live Without You, and then we'll hear the title track. Here we go.

0: Brazil, Zil, Zil.
1: That's the title track from Frederico Seven's new album, Brasileiro. Before that, we heard Learning to Live Without You. Here's the next part of my conversation with Frederico. You're listening to Paradigms from WGRNLP. The art on the record is beautiful.
2: Ah, thank you. Vivian would be happy to know that.
1: Oh, tell her. I said it's gorgeous, and it's obviously there's all kinds of symbolism in there and elements from different aspects of life and meaning. All those tarot cards are actually in these images.
2: Oh, yeah. To tie it to your previous question, between art and song, she went through a lot of the iconography of the songs, of the lyrics. So once I asked her, so she was like, oh, you have a song called Guava Tree, number 11. Oh, and then in the song Brasileiro, there is one moment that I talk about a pantera.
1: The hummingbird.
2: Everything that you see, that's why there is a desert on the other side. She wasn't planning on doing a second. So it ties back to the songs and to the stories. And she cleverly thought something about my trajectory as an artist, having lived in Brazil, Mexico, and Austin, which is like a portal. Frederico, you are a portal for your friends, for your family, or for people that want to interact with, that come to the show, that, you know, like, because coming to your show, yes, there is great music, but hopefully there is a little bit of storytelling of something. So she captured that. So that's a wonderful thing of collaboration with other artists for everybody listening. You know, sometimes another artist can make you see things about your practice that you didn't before.
1: Oh, yeah. I mean, we're all mirrors for each other, right? In different ways. It's beautiful. So when you do a performance, when you do an evening, what happens in the room? And what I mean by that is, what do you feel with the people? What is the felt experience when you share this music with people and your stories?
2: First of all, I'm looking forward to this new season. For me, starting now, having the songs and releasing the songs has given me it's a new alignment of the instrumentation, is a new alignment of the dynamics. And because of that, I am looking for places that the music will find home, meaning, listening rooms or nature, small theaters, small colleges, etc. Because I think that, and festivals as well. I think festivals, people still go to festivals to listen, right? And I say that because here in Austin, I have for years done cultural events. At first, I was doing those events really out, trying to have a platform for myself because we are a niche within a niche. Brazilian music, sometimes folks in the Latin music world is like, oh, you guys are not Latin. And then world music's like, yeah, world music, but you guys are Brazil. So it's an interesting, lovely, wonderful niche. I started to do these events and paying attention and giving something for the community. And the community wants to dance and wants to see themselves reflected and sing along. So I have a band in town called Zazueira All Stars. Zazueira is a song by Jorge Bem. But that is a dance band that will replicate Brazilian dance music from the 70s and a little bit of Seu Jorge and other Brazilian music that kind of sounds with funk, American funk, and so on, Brazilian music. So in those rooms, it's about the joy and the experience, and I kind of let myself go. However, I'm differentiating the two experiences of when I step with the full band to do this dance music. I'm stepping more into that entertainer, into that 3-4-year-old that was jumping into the walls and doing that thing. But I'm looking forward to this, the storytelling part. I'm looking forward to talk about the tarot and to talk about my roots. And I believe that Brasileiro, I think this album lends itself to that, you know? So more of a griot, maybe, more of a storyteller's. And the songs already tell us a story. No need to also to talk too much. But I think to give some context to the songs here and there, I think people want to be invited in.
1: You're growing into a more magical space with it, it sounds like.
2: Oh, that's awesome.
1: We'll be back to finish up this conversation with a whole lot more interesting talk, but here are a couple more tracks from Brasileiro. This one's called Selvagem.

0: because we're very engaged with the physical world, but the metaphysical is always present and is something that if we choose to relate with, it is expansive for consciousness. And that's what makes all kinds of amazing things possible, right?
1: Oh, yes. No, I see in each of the songs, I think, some common qualities. So what you just said makes me think of this. Oh, maybe there's some common qualities in all of the 12 songs. One of them may be quite alchemical, as above, so below. So that in the everyday little things of life, there is the sacred. And also, don't get so high up in your horse that you think that if just because you had a great mystical experience or idea one day that you were the big shot, because you're not. You know, right. Everybody's poop stinks. So I think that a little bit of that is, it's in all of the songs.
0: What you just said is so important. We are all those magical beings. It's not, oh, this person had this amazing experience and I look up to them for it. Well, have your own. Notice your own, because that's one of the gifts of being human. I mean, there's a lot of hard things about being human, but there's some really good stuff, you know? And one of the really good things is I think we are all capable of that transpersonal, transcendent connectedness.
1: Yes, we are. And to do that with that a little bit of the acknowledgement of that saudade, I think that's what the album is about. Because, of course, I was raised in this beautiful jungles and forests that I just took it for granted as a kid, that from São Paulo, the big city, yes, it can be oppressive, but it's not that hard to drive 30, 45 minutes or to get a bus for 30, 45 minutes and you are on the beach. And then in the coast, there is this kind of democracy because everybody's wearing a swimsuit. You don't know who's a billionaire or who's not. And now those memories, and then maybe now fast forward to today, and I'm like, wow, you know, like something special in that emotional intelligence of relating in this moment that we are living globally. I think that Brazil is a country, every single country, there's so many issues. Historically, Brazil received 5 times more enslaved Africans than the United States. 5 times. So like, and then Brazil was the last country in the Americas where slavery was made illegal. And then even after that, you know, so it was so ingrained into the operation of that extractivist country. And we are still in the shackles of that and liberating from that a lot. There has been a lot of positive movement as well. But with all of that pain came a lot of resilience, and it's not a coincidence that what is the greatest carnival on earth? Brazil. Oh, when you think of Brazil, you think of this exuberance, and that exuberance lived side by side with a very difficult economic reality. And it's part of the reason that is so exuberant, because all right, life is, like you were saying, Baruch, life is hard, but there's some things about life, like you can become a magician, a princess, whatever, you know, like for 3 days of the year. And then, wow, the rhythms that are created are amazing. These rhythms are languages on themselves. And that's another part of the album, musically. It was very important to me that I paired up with a friend and a musician that lived, Luis Coutinho. He is a percussionist from Brazil. He's an encyclopedia of West African and Afro-Brazilian rhythms, playing percussion. So the first step of production of the songs was one weekend, just me and Coutinho, just me and the percussionist. We went into the studio here outside of Austin, Texas, with my friend Beto Martinez, who's a very wonderful person, a great producer. And so it was just the two of us, and we played through all of the songs. Because at the hearth of, well, for many reasons. One, maybe operationally, and you roll with the boat that you're given, you know, in terms of making things happen. And it took years to get here, etc. But that relationship between my acoustic guitar and the hand percussion with my voice

0: was like, okay, this is the hearth of the album, and everything from here we can build everything out from here, and just to tie it in a cohesive idea, because this rhythmic knowledge, this rhythmic intelligence, for me, is very much part of what we're talking about, the metaphysical and talking about the storytelling. So it was important for me, oh, let me collaborate with a percussionist that fully understands the songs and these rhythms. And if that's taken care of, then we can fill in the blanks from there.
1: Yeah. That's so cool, because that's the heart of each track, is you and the drum and the guitar. I love that. And then you bring in, it's wonderful. It's musically beautiful, lyrically powerful, and clearly so much heart coming through your own journey that you're sharing with us. And, you know, the other thing about art is it's universal. So someone can listen to those songs, and that may be your story, but then we make it our own story, and that helps us to process our lives. And so it's really a living thing. It's not just a static, here's something you listen to. It goes in, it changes us.
0: Well, that's all the music that we loved when we got into music, right? Whatever age we were, that's the music that we loved, you know? So to hear that is really special. I appreciate that. And 9 of the songs are in Portuguese and 3 of the songs are in English. So in my experience here, I was doing this for my healing, for my integration, but I was hopeful and am hopeful that even in the songs that you may not understand the words, even though I will be publishing the translations on the website, we are working on all of the things, because now in the month of August is when, in August 2026, on the 19th, that's when we'll have it all out there. I'll have the lyrics on my website and everything posted. There is some things that are universal. Another element of the record that I think really helps to drive the emotions is my collaboration with Pedro Dom. Pedro Dom was the arranger for strings and the horns and flutes. So all of the orchestral, it was a big learning curve for me, my first time to work with that. I very much wanted to do that, but it was my first time to really work with strings and with orchestral arrangements. And I believe that they bring out a guttural feeling that even if you don't know the words, you know what I'm talking about.
1: Yeah, you can rest in the song with all of that, those layers of sound. But I want to say, with that orchestral music, with the strings and all that, it still feels very much like you're in a room with a group of musicians. It doesn't feel like this big, abstract, orchestrated thing that is impersonal and so large. It still feels very, the music feels very personal.
0: That's another nod to Pedro, because when you find the collaborators, the artists, the musicians that are there to serve the muse, to serve the song, oh, it's so sweet. It's like a Rumi poem, you know, because everything becomes easier and more effortless. And overall, of course, this music's not easy it's not always easy music, even though some songs are 2 or 3 chord songs, but, you know, there's orchestrations and rhythms. And so I'm not trying to say that it was all easy to get accomplished. You know, we had to think about how we were putting together, and a lot of hours went into it. But the communication flowed very easily, because it was just understood. Everybody is serving what the song needs. So Pedro, he didn't stack a bunch of notes just to say that he can. No. When I first received his arrangements, some songs I was like, oh, that's it. Just a little bit of flute, and that's kind of restrained, you know? And for example, for the second song. But now I'm like, yeah, no, that's perfect. It doesn't need anything.
1: No, it really is perfect. It's beautiful.
0: Reinforce that human stories that we all go through, from romantic love and lust and from loss, is the whole arc. And trying to, you know, putting sacrifice into things. There's a song called 40 Days, 40 Nights that, you know, you have to put the effort to get somewhere. So it's really a life lived in poetry in this album. Very special. I'm just excited to share with everybody that is listening. And Baruch, I just want to thank you for your time. Really, you had great questions, and it's been a joy.
1: Well, thank you so much for what you're doing, firstly, but also for taking this time. I really appreciate it.
0: Thank you.
1: Federico Forte, I really enjoyed talking with you so much. I love where you're coming from, the magic you bring, the musical wonderment. You know, the songs are great, and you're just here doing this great thing on earth. Good for you. Really awesome. Thank you so much. Folks, check out the website Federico7.com. Very simple. You can check out earlier music and listen to this entire record, which I highly recommend. Federico, thank you so much. Folks, I hope you'll also visit the Paradigms website at paradigms.life. Check out everything that's there. Do a search for the word permaculture at the website. See what comes up. I think you'll find some resources that might help you start being a gardener if you'd like to. All right. We are going to close out the show with one more track from Brasileiro. It's the last song on the album, Dilemas de May. And the word for the week is magic. Look for it. Feel it. Be it. And if magic is something you don't feel connected to, remember, maybe when you were a child, you did believe in magic. One definition for magic is the ability to change consciousness at will. So, Baruch signing off. For this episode of Paradigms, we'll be back next time with more inspiring people and more magic. Until then, be magical and be well.

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8: 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On today's show, remembering producer William Orbit and one of the greatest 30s blues records ever recorded, full stop. In the 1990s, you could not avoid that song, Achy Breaky Heart. How did it happen? How did it blow up so huge? You'll meet singer Billy Ray Cyrus in an exclusive Cruisin' interview. Plus, Sam Cooke's granddaughters, a new group called the Womack Sisters, and an American Depression-era Dust Bowl protest song. All of this on Cruisin' the Decades with our first selection from the Prohibition era. This is 1919. Al Bernard is the singer. This is Everybody Wants a Key to My Cellar, a Prohibition tune on Cruisin' the Decades.

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shows in the decades. One song per decade and over 100 years of music. You just heard Vaughn DeLeith on vocals. It's the Fred Rich Orchestra with Vaughn DeLeith, The Man I Love, from 1927. That's a Gershwin tune from the musical Strike Up the Band. Vaughn DeLeith was known as the First Lady of Radio, or the original Radio Girl. Let's move to 1931. This is a 30s blues record, and it'll stop you cold. This is Skip James, Devil Got My Woman, on Cruisin' the Decades.

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This is Cruisin' the Decades, 100 years of music, cruisinthedecades.com, an American Depression era protest song, Dust Bowl anthem. It's Woody Guthrie. 1940, this land is your land. Guthrie essentially wrote that song partly as a response to Irving Berlin's God Bless America, asking, okay, but whose America are we talking about? One of the most famous songs of the 40s era here on Cruisin' the Decades. Now let's talk about the film Stand By Me, a great soundtrack packed with 50s records from Buddy Holly and the Silhouettes, the Del Vikings, the Cordettes, and more. A big gateway for Gen X kids in 1986 to get into 1950s rock and roll. A great film, terrific soundtrack, and a song that endures nearly 80 years later. This is the Coasters from 1958 on Cruisin' the Decades.

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1966 on Cruisin' the Decades. Eric Burdon, The Animals Don't Bring Me Down, a song actually written by Jerry Goffin and Carole King. It's actually a brill-building pop song turning into British R&B soul. What a song it is. It was number 6 in Britain, reached number 12 in the U.S., but it kind of gets overshadowed by some of the bigger hits and the chart toppers by The Animals. This is Cruisin' the Decades, a full century in music and history appreciation. Now, 1974, stick out your tongue for Kiss on Cruisin' the Decades.

Strutter is from the first Kiss album, 1974, Cruisin' the Decades, 100 years of music appreciation, and from Kiss to this, we're going to hang out in the 70s for a bonus track, and Strawberry Letter 23 from the Brothers Johnson on Cruisin' the Decades.

0: It's actually a cover. Shuggie Otis did that first in 1971. That is the number one R&B hit for the Brothers Johnson, Strawberry Letter 23, here on Cruisin' the Decades. And we are about to meet Billy Ray Cyrus. We're going to talk Achy Breaky Heart in just a couple of minutes here, reflecting on one of the biggest boot scootin' line dancing anthems of the 90s. But first, Freakazoid, please report to the dance floor. This is 1983 with Midnight Star. From Brad's Vinyl Vault on Cruisin' the Decades.
1: Freakazoids, robots, please report to the dance floor.

0: 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This is Cruisin' the Decades, heard on the greatest independent radio stations across North America and the world. 100 years of music on Cruisin' the Decades, Global Edition.
1: Well, quite an honor now to be joined by the one and only Billy Ray Cyrus for Cruisin' the Decades. Now, Billy Ray, in the 90s, you could not avoid Achy Breaky Heart. It was everywhere. What was that like? How did that feel when it really started to go, go, go?
2: For me, again, at that moment in the beginning, I was living inside of my Chevy Beretta, where I was pretty much my home base as I recorded the album in the month of June, the previous year of 1991. A lot of people don't know that it actually took 11 months from the time I recorded it until the album came out in 92. That in itself seemed like an eternity back then, waiting that 11 months. But you could feel something special with Achy Breaky. You could, you know, we did the video down at the Paramount in Ashland, Kentucky. It was a hometown crowd, and for them to show up and be a part of that video and then take it to the world, it was one of the biggest pleasures of that was that the community and Kentucky, Ohio, and West Virginia, and those fans were very involved.
1: Was radio a major factor in the breakthrough on that song?
2: You know, it was a big part of it. I think at that time period, the video and the dance, that they went to a grassroots approach. You know, I told them, I said, I don't know what it is about this song. I wasn't the most popular with country line dancing and boot scoop clubs at the time. I've just played a lot of rock and roll covers and my own originals and country standards. And here was this Achy Breaky. Here was this Achy Breaky song that no matter what the crowd, even if they wasn't into the rest of my other stuff,

0: level, and the grassroots of that is what fueled radio. That was the beauty of it. It was like people were calling and asking the radio stations, how do they hear Achy Breaky Heart? And some of the stations were saying, what is Achy Breaky Heart? You know,
1: sure.
0: Like it wasn't out. As it came out as a video first, and then the fans really drove that whole thing.
1: Yep.
0: Worldwide, they drove it. And then when radio came on board, it certainly made, it really helped.
2: Well, and that's kind of a blueprint for how the music business kind of works today, how things take off in a viral sense, in a digital sense. You were kind of ahead of the curve on that.
0: Man, thank you. Thank you for saying that, because I look back on it now. I didn't really, until you just said it, I didn't have that thought crystallized. But really, it was the model of what happens today.
1: Yeah.
0: Only the difference is, a kid from Eastern Kentucky now just looks at their phone. They hear the song, they look at their phone, they find it, beep, beep, beep, stream it down, they got it. It's really a beauty. In a way, it's a beautiful thing. But in a way, yes, yeah, something was lost by the fact that, oh, it didn't used to be quite so immediate. There was a little more anticipation of, well, when does the record show up at Kmart or Hills Department Store or Walmart?
1: Yeah.
0: Back in the, you know, I've watched it evolve into this magic moment of make the video, the kids get it in their phone. It's so instant. That beauty of this is for kids who are dreamers like me, that they can dream it, they can make it, they can be it, they can do it, and pretty much put it up for worldwide consumption in about 24 hours.
2: Billy Ray Cyrus, our guest on Cruising the Decades. And this is one of the biggest songs of the 90s.

on Cruise in the Decades. Now, as we turn the page into the 2000s, we're going to remember William Orbit, the British musician, composer, and producer who died last month at 69, leaving behind one of the most distinctive sonic fingerprints in modern pop music. He produced Madonna's Grammy-winning Ray of Light. He produced Blur's 13. He worked with All Saints and U2, Pink, Beth Orton, No Doubt, Katie Melua, Robbie Williams, even Britney Spears. But Orbit was also an artist in his own right, releasing 14 solo studio albums. His music blurred the lines between ambient, electronic, and classical and pop. William Orbit was 69 years old. This is Madonna with Ray of Light on Cruise in the Decades.

produced by William Orbit. That is Madonna with Ray of Light. Remembering William Orbit, who passed away recently, he was 69 years old. You're hearing Cruisin' the Decades, 100 years of music going into 2011 now. A number one rock radio song and a Grammy winner for Best Rock Song that year. This is the Foo Fighters' Walk on Cruisin' the Decades.

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1: Hey, this is Drew Emmett from Leftovers. 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Hi there, this is Andy Falco of the Infamous String Dusters, and you're listening to KOCFLP, Vanita, Oregon.
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4: Greetings, everybody. This is Dave Smith, host of Ozark Highlands Radio. Welcome to our show. If you like the sound of Delta blues, we have a treat for you this week as we present music and interviews with Alvin Youngblood Hart, recorded live here at the Ozark Folk Center State Park in Mountain View, Arkansas. Also, in his segment Back in the Hills, Dr. Brooks Blevins continues to investigate the history of tourism in the entertainment mecca of the Ozarks, Branson, Missouri. That's this week, right here on Ozark Highlands Radio. Alvin Youngblood Hart was born in Oakland, California in 1963 and spent some time in Carroll County, Mississippi in his youth, where he was influenced by the Mississippi country blues performed by his relatives. Hart is known as one of the world's foremost practitioners of country blues. Let's start this show with a blues song from 1937.

Thank you, thank you. All right, we'll do this song here. This is another one I wrote a while back. Was inspired by a great musical friend of mine, a gentleman by the name of Henry J. Townsend. Some of y'all might have heard of Henry, I don't know. I got turned on Henry's music when I was a teenager. I didn't know anything much about him. I found out that he was from a place called Shelby, Mississippi, which is about 10 minutes, 15 minutes drive south of Memphis. And I found out that he ran away from home when he was 8 years old and moved up to Cairo and stayed there for a good while and then moved up to St. Louis. Now he made his first records in 1929 when he was 19 years old. If you hadn't heard it, you gotta check it out. It was a sensational, blow Robert Johnson and all that right out of the water, right? So like I say, I heard about Henry when I was about 19, I guess, 18, 19 years old. And at some point I found out, oh, this guy is still alive. And so a few years went by, and I did all this other stuff and then started going out playing music full time. And I'd made some friends up in St. Louis through the guitar training community, whatever, and they knew Henry. So I went up there to play a gig, and they invited him to come out, and that's where I first met him. And we became fast friends like that. Fast friend. Every time after that, subsequently, I'd go play up there, and Henry would always come out to my gigs and hang out. And I a lot of times, tell his story about how he influenced me on this stuff and whatever. He would come out to my rock gigs on this in his FUBU denim suit and his Rascal powered scooter, and sit there all night, of course on that gig I don't play this stuff, so I didn't tell the story about how he influenced me and this and that. So he's at the end of the night, he comes up to me and says, "You know, man, you didn't even talk about me." So from that day on, every time I play this song, I have to tell the story about Henry Townsend. And Henry passed away in the fall when was that? 06, at the age of 96, I think, was somewhere there. Henry, I'm talking about you. Where are you at? Hope you guys like this song called "If the Blues Was Money." Can you dig it?

Alvin Youngblood Hart, performing at our 2022 Summer Blues Festival. We first heard Alvin sing Mama Don't Allow Me to Stay Out All Night Long, a song penned by Robert Lee McCoy in 1937. He followed that with one of his original songs, If the Blues Was Money, and finished the set with Some of These Days. We've got lots more good stuff from this versatile entertainer right after this short break. 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

Welcome back to Ozark Highlands Radio, where this week we're celebrating the Delta blues sound of Alvin Youngblood Hart. In addition to being a blues man, Hart is known as a faithful torchbearer for 1960s and 70s guitar rock, as well as western swaying and traditional country. His style has been compared to Lead Belly and Spade Cooley. Bluesman Taj Mahal once said about Hart, "That boy has got thunder in his hands." Here's Alvin singing a Walter Vincent song, "Things 'Bout Coming My Way."

So I was born in the Bay Area. San Francisco Bay Area. I was born in East Bay, a place called Oakland, former home of the Raiders, the once winningest team in pro football. Y'all remember that? So I spent my first 12 years out there. My parents had both immigrated out to the Bay Area from Mississippi. My dad in the 40s and my mom in the 50s. And they met each other out there because everybody that lived out there thought that people from Mississippi were hayseeds anyway. So they said these two should meet each other. So that's how that went. And I got a chance to be exposed to some really cool music living out there in the 60s and 70s, you know. And one night we were coming home from my oldest brother's football game, and two things happened. We stopped to get a pizza. We were sitting in the car listening to the radio, and two things happened on the radio. One, this was the first time that I heard Bobby Rush on the radio. Right? Who I don't know if y'all familiar with the great Bobby Rush. The Grammy Award-winning Bobby Rush. I was 9 years old, I think, somewhere there. The first time I heard Bobby Rush, you know, was you couldn't have told me back then. One day, son, you'll grow up to play music with that man and make records with him and stuff, you know. So, couldn't have told me that back then. Second thing happened. Same night, same radio station, came a band called. Bay Area band called the Flamin' Groovies. Y'all hip to the Flamin' Groovies? You should be. Anyway, that was the first time I heard the Groovies, and I always thought the Groovies should be the Stones, except for the Stones were the Stones. So. But they made a lasting impression on me, so I'm gonna play y'all a Flamin' Groovies song right now. One of my favorites called City Lights. Here we go.

suit and a Stetson and a big fur coat, so the winter never gets in.

tell this tale about, so there's a little thing I do in this song that I kind of picked up from my cousin, he's a cattle rancher in Mississippi. Back in the 80s, I was in the U.S. Coast Guard for 7 years, 7 years active duty. And first 3.5 years, I was stationed on a buoy boat down in Natchez, Mississippi. And so I used to ride up on the weekend to my family home. It was in a place called Carroll County, Mississippi. And I stay up there with my aunt, who was basically like my second grandma. And her son, my cousin, Mr. Elam, is a cattle rancher. So I used to go up there and help him with his cows. In the wintertime, when it was time to feed them, we'd call them over to where the hay is. I used to do like this. Woo! And they'd come running. So one day I decided, man, I ought to incorporate that into my singing career as it was, you know. So I did. And so I took that nonsense with me out to Berkeley when I went out there, right? They ain't never heard nothing like that out there, man. So I went to the folk music club out there, you know, and open mic night. And I played that foolishness, man. And they were like, hey, do you want a gig? I'm like, yes. Well, yes, I do. So you know, that kind of got me the gig there. And sooner or later, I got another one here and there. And next thing you know, they asked me to play at the San Francisco Blues Festival and all that kind of thing, you know. And next thing you know, I got a record deal. The next thing you know, a guy named Denzel Washington asked me to play this song in a Hollywood movie, and it was not a documentary. Right? I don't know if y'all see this movie called The Great Debaters, starring Denzel. I think that was his directorial debut, as far as I remember. That was a lot of fun, though. You know, I was glad to be asked to do that. Enough of that.

Renowned Mississippi blues guitarist and singer Alvin Youngblood Hart, playing an original guitar instrumental, the Ouachita Run. Alvin started that set with Things About Coming My Way, a tune first heard in the year 1931, followed by City Lights, which was recorded by the Flaming Groovies in 1971, When Can I Change My Clothes, a Bucket White song from 1969, and finally his instrumental, the Ouachita Run. Let's take another short break. When we come back, historian Brooks Blevins will continue his history of the famous tourist mecca, Branson, Missouri. This is Ozark Highlands Radio.

0: Welcome back to Ozark Highlands Radio. Our friend and guest host, Dr. Brooks Blevins, probably knows more about Ozark history than anyone alive. Here is the latest installment of his segment, Back in the Hills.
1: I was born in mountain country one stormy winter night, in a little mountain cabin near a river called the White.
2: For more than 30 years, the animated TV show The Simpsons has been reflecting and refracting American culture like a funhouse mirror. Being made fun of on the country's longest-running comedy show is, at the very least, a sign that you've made your way into the national consciousness, for good or for bad. For the most recognizable town in the Ozarks, that moment came in March of 1996, when Bart and three of his school buddies used a fake ID to rent a car and ended up in Branson, Missouri, where they caught a show at Andy Williams' Moon River Theater. Theater to Mr. Williams, but theater to most of us in the Ozarks. It was a sure sign that the little town of a few thousand people had become part of the country's pop cultural lexicon. But what most Simpsons viewers didn't know was that Branson and the White River country surrounding it had been attracting tourists for more than a century by the time Bart and his friends made their visit. In the first of a three-part series, let's go back in the hills to explore the long history of the most popular tourist destination in the Ozarks. As early as the 1880s, a group of investors envisioned a resort town at the mouth of Marble Cave, known today as Marvel Cave and situated beneath Silver Dollar City, about 10 miles west of Branson. By the 1890s, the White River and its James Fork attracted thousands of outdoorsmen from St. Louis, Kansas City, and Springfield. Hiring local guides, they floated the rivers, fishing and hunting, on trips that could last from a few days to a couple of weeks. Nearby Marble Cave became a popular diversion for floaters, prompting a Canadian family named Lynch to build a stage in the cavern, put a piano on it, and charge visitors for tours and shows. But the Lynches would have to wait for new developments before they turned a profit. Those developments happened in short order in the early 20th century. In 1905, the railroad finally arrived in Branson, providing much easier and quicker access to the hills along the White River. 2 years later, a young minister named Harold Bell Wright wrote a novel that would change the area's fortune and rebrand the Branson area for generations to come. Inspired by the people Wright met and the stories he heard during a summer convalescing on a farm west of Branson, The Shepherd of the Hills became one of the era's best-selling American books. I wouldn't put much stock in the boast that it outsold the Bible, but it was remarkably popular. Before long, smitten readers began arriving on passenger trains looking for the people and places that made Wright's vision of the Ozarks irresistible. In time, tourism would become so central to the Branson area, and this one book was so central to that industry, that a large swath of the White River Hills of southwestern Missouri was labeled Shepherd of the Hills Country. More than a few local residents and newcomers took advantage of this golden opportunity. Levi Morrill, a white-bearded New Englander on whom the minor book character Uncle Ike was based, became a regional celebrity,

0: the novel's characters, there was no shortage of attractive young women posing as the real heroine Sammy Lane, and for a modest price, you could have your picture made with them. Even with the popularity of The Shepherd of the Hills, though, early Branson tourism didn't reach its peak until after 1913. That was the year that a hydroelectric dam was completed across the White River just downstream from Branson, creating a small reservoir called Lake Taneycomo, short for Taney County, Missouri. Most of the electricity generated by the dam was destined for the zinc and lead mines in the Joplin area, but a little of it went to the Cliff House, Rockaway Beach, and other resorts that sprang up on the shores of the new lake, providing yet another piece to the expanding jigsaw puzzle of tourism in Shepherd of the Hills country. By the 1920s, automobiles began to bring more visitors than the railroad. Branson was just a brief detour off Route 66, a national highway connecting Chicago and Los Angeles, and it didn't take long for souvenir shops peddling pottery, white oak baskets, and corncob pipes to pop up along the roads. Just when interest in Harold Bell Wright's old novel seemed to be waning after World War II, a Kansas City couple bought Old Matt's Cabin, convinced a publisher to reprint The Shepherd of the Hills, and began staging an outdoor drama based on the book. It was more than enough to justify the nickname Shepherd of the Hills Country for another generation, but Branson's tourism future was headed elsewhere, toward a phenomenally successful theme park 10 miles west of town and a string of live music theaters along the highway leading to it. We'll get to that directly. For now, we're going to let music collector Max Hunter take us back to the river that runs through the heart of the Ozarks and through the heart of Shepherd of the Hills Country. Here's Hunter's 1969 recording of Virgil Lance of Mountain Home, Arkansas, singing a song that Mr. Lance wrote himself, "Where the Old White River Flows."
1: I was born in mountain country one stormy winter night, in a little mountain cabin near a river called the White. Now I'm longing for those mountains everywhere I go, and my home there in the Ozarks where the old White River flows. I can hear the pine trees sighing, see the oaks nod in the breeze. I can hear the birds a-singing, hear the humming of the bees. I can see those rolling mountains, and my memory fonder grows, off my home there in the Ozarks, where the old White River flows.

0: in the Ozarks where the old White River flows.
1: Thanks, Brooks. Let's take the time now to listen to a couple more blues songs from Alvin Youngblood Hart. Hart himself says that his big break came when he opened for Taj Mahal for 4 nights at Yoshi's. His debut album, Big Mama's Door, was released in 1996 on OK Records. In 2003, Hart's album Down in the Alley was nominated for a Grammy Award for Best Traditional Blues Album. Here he is with The Screaming and Hollering Blues.
2: I'll play you the first Charlie Patton song I learned. So I have to tell you about I first heard of Charlie Patton. I was 13 years old. I was hanging out with my brother Rick, with our uncle Henry Elam, the father of my cousin, the cattle rancher. This is back in 1976. We were in Mississippi, Carroll County, Mississippi. And my brother, who was 6 years older than me, was already into, like, you know, kind of record collecting, all that kind of thing, whatever, you know. So he's like interviewing our uncle, like he's Alan Lomax or some damn thing, you know. And he says, you know, starts naming off all these different musicians to our uncle. You ever heard of this guy? He's like, no, I've never heard of him. Blah, blah, blah, I never heard of him. Soon he threw out a name up until that day that I'd never heard. He says, what about Charlie Patton? And then all of a sudden, like, uncle lit up, man. Like, I say, like, you know, that dog whistle that you blow that can't nobody hear but the dog and his ears stand up. Like, it was like that. So I was like, wow, man. Rick knows a lot about this stuff, man, you know? I was impressed. So when I got home, I decided, all right, I'm gonna check out this Charlie Patton guy, you know? So I went to the library, as you did, back in 1976, and checked out the record, right? I got it home, put it on the turntable,

And I was like, this? Big question mark, bubble up over my head. This? And I said, all right, let me listen again. You know, so it took me like about 5 or 6 listens to finally be able to start to hear the music between them scrambled eggs, you know. And once I finally got it and heard the music, you know what happened? My ears stood up like that dog whistle. All right, I'll play this thing called Screaming and Hollering Blues.

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1: You've been listening to Mississippi blues artist Alvin Youngblood Hart belting out a Charlie Patton song from 1925, The Screaming and Hollering Blues. Alvin finished up the show with an original song, Big Mama's Door. I hope you've enjoyed this week's venture into a style of music that we don't often present on Ozark Highlands Radio. Listen in again next week. You never know what you're going to hear. This is your host, Dave Smith. Bye, everybody.
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5: 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Or maybe you're walking with your transistor radio out in a field of poppies. 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It's gonna get pretty groovy in here. And we'll start this week with the West Coast Pop Art Experimental Band. Cue lighting of incense.

Misleading Colors from the group The Gods, a band which included Mick Taylor later of the Rolling Stones and later on Greg Lake of Emerson, Lake & Palmer. And before that, Smell of Incense with the West Coast Pop Art Experimental Band, 1968. This is 92.7 KOCF, Fern Ridge Community Radio, and you're listening to the Magic Carpet Ride. Next, we're going to hear the British band 5 Day Rain with their 1970 recording, Good Year. And following that, if you happen to have a pair of bongos, I suggest you get them ready.

0: Well, I hope somebody had their bongos out for that one. That's Donovan with There Is a Mountain, 1967. The lyrics of that song are a reference to a book called Essays in Zen Buddhism, one of the first books to popularize Zen Buddhism in Europe and the U.S. And when we come back, let's listen to Jefferson Airplane live at Woodstock and more.
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0: From the Woodstock Festival of August 1969, this is Jefferson Airplane.

That's Iron Butterfly from the album Inagata Da Vida, the triple platinum album from 1968. Before that, Kaleidoscope with Larry Williams and Johnny Guitar Watson from that same year with Nobody. And before that, Jefferson Airplane with Somebody to Love Live at Woodstock. 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Now let's listen to some Pink Floyd. Intended for the album Uma Guma, this is Embryo.

The Sorrows here on the Magic Carpet Ride with Hey Mr. Policeman. That song, as you may have noticed, is about a man asking the policeman who is about to send him to jail just to wait 1 minute so he can see his woman one more time. Good luck with that. We'll be right back with Cream.

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Strange Brew from the band Cream. Now let's listen to some Jimi Hendrix Experience from their second album, Max's Bold as Love, Castles Made of Sand.

my way. And it really didn't have to stop. It just kept on going. And so castles made of sand slips into the sea.

92.7 KOCFLP, Fern Ridge Community Radio. That was Dave Cousins, who was in a band called The Straubs, kind of post-psychedelic, 1972. 2 weeks last summer. Before that, we heard Gong, the project by guitarist David Allen, formerly of Soft Machine, Castle in the Clouds. And I think we also heard Baby, You're a Rich Man by the Beatles, Magical Mystery Tour album. We're going to shift gears a little here now. This next one is from a play, and the lyrics were written by the playwright, Canadian George Riga. Definitely sounds like a product of its time. 1969, Grass and Wild Strawberry.

The family band, the Cow Sills, doing their rendition of Hair, which was a big hit from, of course, Hair, the musical. Before that, Grass and Wild Strawberries, performed by the Collectors. We'll be right back and spin some rare 45s.

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3: You're listening to The Magic Carpet Ride, your home for psychedelic and psychedelic-adjacent music from the late 60s and beyond. Now it's that time in the program, sometimes anyway, where we go up into the KOCF attic area here and pull out the turntable. We're going to play some rare 45s. Let's see. We've got some obscure singles here from the psychedelic era. Starting with The Dovers from Santa Barbara. This is a 1966 single, also on their album. I love the name of their album. It's called We're Not Just Anybody. This is The Third Eye.

92.7 KOCF. We're playing some obscure 45s here. And that was Journeys from The Litter from Minneapolis, 1969. Before that, Painted Air from The Remaining Few. They're from San Angelo, Texas. Their only single. This next obscure 45 has a very otherworldly sound, I think. It's from the band The Living End, and it's called Sheep.

Kind of a less than respectful look at the hippie movement there from Robert Hubble and Mary Ann Frazel. The Hubbles, they called themselves. And the song's Hippy Dippy Funky Monkey Double Bubble Sitar Man. My favorite line is this: and he says he knows the answer because he heard it on the tambourine. Incidentally, do you have any obscure 45s or LPs you'd like to share that are from the late 60s or so? Then email me. I'm at thomas.kocf@gmail.com. Would love to hear from you. We have time for one more 45 here. It's from the British band The End from 68, Shades of Orange.

0: Tune in on Sundays from 1 to 3 for The Magic Carpet Ride, deep cuts from the golden age of psychedelia and beyond. Let your mind be blown and reanimate your inner hippie. What have you done lately to nurture your vibrational grooviness? Hosted by me, Thomas Eagleton, Sunday afternoons at 1, right here on 92.7 KOCF.
1: You're listening to The Magic Carpet Ride. And if you look up, you might see our magic carpet about 1,000 feet flying just above North Eugene here. Let me get out my field glasses and see what we can see. Ah, there's North Eugene High School, the track down there. And now we're crossing over the Randy Pape Beltline. Not that much traffic right now. There's Ruby Park down there. Someone pushing a stroller, I see. Oh, and there's Brandon on Newcastle Street mowing his lawn. You missed a spot, Brandon. Riviera Baptist Church right there. Pastor Atwell. Saw him play disc golf at the 4th of July picnic. Man, he's pretty good at that game. Well, we better get back to the music here and we're going to play some more contemporary psychedelic-type sounds, starting with Sun City Girls. This is pretty out there. Baked Asterisk.

0: 92.7 KOCF LP, Fern Ridge Community Radio. Sleepy Sun with the song Golden Artifact from 2009. They're a Bay Area band. Before that, we heard a early Pink Floyd style from Lemmas Lemmas. The track's called Happen. It's from 2008. And before that, Big City Girls with Baked Asterisk. 2012. When we return, let's go back to the 60s and listen to some classic psychedelic sounds.
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0: This is Adam, the host of All Hat, No Cattle Radio Hour. 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
1: This group was very avant-garde for its time. It's from 1968. The band was called the United States of America, led by Joseph Bird, who had a doctorate in musicology. Early use of electronic sounds in rock. How sweet to be a cloud.

You're listening to 92.7 KOCF LP Vanita. That was Spirit, Brandy California's band, with Life Has Just Begun, from their album The 12 Dreams of Dr. Sardonicus, 1970. Before that, Legend of a Mind from the Moody Blues, a song about Timothy Leary. And before that, Cloud Song with the United States of America. Now let's listen to The Pretty Things. This is from their rock opera, which came out before Tommy, called SF Sorrow. This track is Trust.

The Pretty Things with Trust. We have time for one more, and this is from the British band Apple. It's kind of an upbeat one, and it's called Let's Take a Trip Down the Rhine.

That's from the band Apple from 1968, and we must bid you adieu for another week. Thank you for dropping by the Magic Carpet Ride, and we hope you will return, for we have barely scratched the surface of psychedelic sounds, and well, the surface must be scratched. My name is Thomas Eagleton, and I can be reached at thomas.kocf@gmail.com. Until next time, let your freak flag fly.

0: Hi, this is Ginny Carr of the Uptown Vocal Jazz Quartet. 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

Happy Sunday, friends. I hope you're having a lovely weekend. It's not too hot out there. I'm your host, Tamaya, and you've tuned in to Movie Music. This next hour, I'm playing the music from the 2004 film Garden State, starring Zach Braff, Natalie Portman, and Peter Sarsgaard. Today's show was requested by KOCF's Adam of the High End. You can catch his show later tonight at 10 p.m. Garden State is about Andrew Largeman, played by Zach Braff, a small bit actor who returns to New Jersey for his mother's funeral. While there, he meets up with old friends and makes a new friend, Sam, played by Natalie Portman. Garden State was also written and directed by Zach Braff, who based it partly off of his own childhood in New Jersey, as well as his days as a struggling actor before his success on Scrubs. Let's get back to the music. Here's 07's In the Waiting Line.

0: That was New Sling by The Shins, and before that, In the Waiting Line by 07. New Sling is probably the most recognizable song from the film, with the character Sam telling Andrew that the song will change your life, I swear. It's time for a break. I'll be right back.
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0: Hello, friends. This is Movie Music with Maya on KOCF. Thank you for tuning in. This afternoon, I'm playing the music from the film Garden State, which won a Grammy Award for its Best Compilation Soundtrack. Braff handpicked every song and included them in a tape along with the script. This tape would eventually become the official soundtrack. The next song, Orange Sky by Alexi Murdoch, did not make it onto the official soundtrack, though, as the rights had already been sold to the Fox show The O.C., In Garden State, the song is played while Sam and Andrew bury jelly.

0: That was Fair by Remy Zero, Blue Eyes by Carrie Brothers, I Just Don't Think I'll Ever Get Over You by Colin Hay, and before that, Orange Sky by Alexi Murdoch. It's time for another quick break. Stay tuned.
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0: And welcome back. I'm Maya, and I'm finishing up the Garden State soundtrack here on Movie Music on KOCF. Let's get right back into it, shall we? Here's One of These Things First by Nick Drake.

0: That was Let Go by Frou Frou, Such Great Heights by Iron and Wine, The Only Living Boy in New York by Simon and Garfunkel, Lebanese Blonde by Thievery Corporation, and we started the segment off with One of These Things First by Nick Drake. And that's Garden State. Thank you, Adam, so much for requesting this one. Be sure to tune in tonight at 10 p.m. to listen to Adam's show, The High End. You'll love it. It'll change your life. Next Sunday, I'll play the music from the 1999 film, 10 Things I Hate About You. Thanks again for tuning in here on 92.7, a service of the Oregon Country Fair.
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4: Hello again, ladies and gentlemen. What is hip? What is happening? Hello again, Vanita, Eugene, Corvallis, Salem. I don't know if you can get us in Salem. Florence, etc. Welcome back to the Expressway to Your Skull. I am Gene. You are there on the other side of this microphone, and I am there out on the scene, on location, on assignment, secret agents, secret mission, secret agent man. I have got some music. We're just going to jump straight into it, folks. We are going to start off really, really, really strong before I bring it all down with Billy Preston and his album, I Wrote a Simple Song. Billy Preston, 1971. Last week, I did not give the names of who was on an album, and I said I wasn't going to do it again this episode. Well, I'm going to do it for this one because we have Billy Preston, vocals, piano, vocals, piano, Hammond organ, and keyboards, David T. Walker on electric guitar. And the reason why I'm reading this out is George Harrison, of all people, is on guitar and dobro. Louis Johnson is on bass guitar. Manuel Kella is on drums. King Arison congas at percussion. Rocky Peoples tenor saxophone. Carlos Garnett trumpet. Quincy Jones, if you know Quincy Jones, you're going to go, wow, really? If you don't know who that is, you don't know who that is on string and horn arrangements. And Clydie King, Douglas Gibbs, Dwayne Rogers, Eugene Bryant, Jesse Kirkland, Mary Clayton, Myrna Matthews, Patrice Holloway, Cheryl Atwood, and Vanita Fields are all backing vocals. We're jumping straight into it. Billy Preston, I Wrote a Simple Song, 1971.

0: This is, of course, The Bus. Before this, you heard Without a Song, John Henry. I wrote a simple song and should have known better. More after the break.
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0: We're picking right back up with I Wrote a Simple Song, Billy Preston, 1971.

That was, of course, God is Great. Before that, you heard Swing Down Chariot, You Done Got Older, The Lunar Song, and Out of Space. There's one more track on the album. We're gonna save it. We're gonna save it until the next segment, as much as it pains me to do, because we're so close to wrapping up one album in two segments with no bleed over, no spill over. It's the simple, it's the little things that get me excited, get me aroused, get me going, baby. But it's gonna wait. And then we're gonna go in like a way different direction. I haven't decided what that way different direction is gonna be, but that way different direction is gonna happen. Just like Yogi Berra said, if you find a fork in the road, take it. You ever just have like 20 seconds of dead air? I don't wanna like, I always hate filling it with music because I don't wanna start jamming and then you only get 15 seconds of it, you don't even know what it is, but more after the break.

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2: We're gonna play the last track from I Wrote a Simple Song, 1971, Billy Preston. It's been a hoot, it's been a holler, it's been a hootenanny, I would even go so far as to say. It is called My Country, Tis of Thee. You've probably heard it before, but maybe not as funky as this. Then we are going to go way in a different direction.
3: Bye.

It just occurred to me. That was My Country, Tis of Thee, 1971, Billy Preston, end of the album. It just occurred to me how funny it would have been. And when I say just, I mean while I'm recording this show. For me to go in such a different direction that I play the band One Direction from the 2000s. I believe they're more late 2000s than early 2010s. I was there, I should know. Because I kept saying it in the same way, like it was a bit. But sometimes the absence of a bit is funnier than the bit itself could have been. There are some One Direction songs that are kind

0: Wow.
1: 2011. 2011 is when that came out. August of 2011. I was literally entering middle school the next month. I was 10 years old.
0: It was a good year, I think.
1: I don't know. The Obama years, you know, we were riding high, but I didn't know nothing. Obama was good. Let me be clear and say that right now, in case you've somehow missed every single time I've slipped some anti-Trump things into the show. That would be crazy, because I've done it a lot. Obama was good, but I struggled to say that, because I think so much of it is just like, I remember, you know, being 8 years old. Like, nobody knew evil politics at 8 years old. I guess that's not entirely true. My weirdo dad told me, and I couldn't have been more than seven, because this was during the Bush administration. He was telling me about how Dick Cheney orchestrated the Iraq War and how 9/11 was a hoax by George W. Bush. And he was showing me like pictures of the sides of buildings that should have been blown up but weren't. And I was like 7 years old. And so even though I just said earlier that as a kid, you don't really know anything about politics, I did have kind of a weird, irrational dislike of George W. Bush that I was indoctrinated to have. Not that it was eventually in the wrong place, but showing like your seven-year-old son like jet fuel can't melt steel beams is insanity, dude. That is absolute insanity. It's crazy that I turned out to be a relatively well-adjusted adult today. Anyways, here's some Devo.

That was released 1 year before What Makes You Beautiful by One Direction. If that doesn't blow your mind, I don't know what will, because I don't think anybody knows that Devo released an album in the 2010s except for me. It's okay. It's not bad. That was kind of my two standout tracks of it. The whole album's like a B-, C+. A lot of it's not that good. But Fresh and Please Baby Please are the tracks we just heard, and I think they're pretty good. We're never going to play that full album, though, unless I'm out of material. You will know I'm out of material if I'm playing Something for Everybody by Devo 2010. So, before we continue, I was going to patch in some audio of a YouTube video, which is a bootleg recording. Awful quality, horrid quality, so bad that I decided it would be brutal to listen to on the radio. The video's title is Devo Gut Feeling 1977, One of the First Time in Live. It is spelled exactly like that. It is uploaded by a French guy. It is a recording of Devo in 1977 before they ever had an album. They were still just a bunch of art students from Ohio in Max's Bar in New York City, which was this underground, grungy, gross little Wow Hall-esque sort of looking venue. And it is the earliest live recording of Devo I have ever seen. If you want to see the Devo that I'm talking about every time I talk about Devo, if you want to see the kind of weird, artsy, punk band with tastes that aren't punk. I was trying to come up with a more cogent simile than that, but I didn't have it. If you want to hear and see like the rough Devo, the rough hardcore Devo, watch that video. It's really good. It is a killer performance of Gut Feeling, which is this song. We're going to cut it off because we're nearly at the end of the segment, but you'll recognize it when I hit the intro here.

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4: We are actually going to listen to some more Devo, I'm telling you that, so you can cut the show if you want to cut the show right now. It's an album we have not listened to before. I'm pretty sure I've thrown in some tracks from it on the album. It is a live album, so that should help some listener retention. I suppose I should have said that before I said Devo. I should have said we're going to listen to a live album and then say it's from Devo and then seeing what happens to my live ratings meter I have in my corner of my smart glasses hood at all times where I can see, oh my god, they're cratering. They hate me. Look at me, I'm so good at this. But alas, this is Devo Live from 1981. Most of the material they ever did that anyone cares about is on this album.